All right, let's keep this music going. I have some XTC, some REM coming up. But right now, we are going to start off this second hour with the Smiths. This is Panic.

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1: Stardate, May 29th. For most American sky watchers, the star Capella is just peeking into view in the morning twilight. It's bright, but it's quite low as the sky brightens. You need precise timing and a clear north-northeastern horizon to spot it. A star's first appearance is called the heliacal rising, a term that means with the sun. It takes place at the same time every year, as the sun completes a full circuit through the background of stars. In many ancient cultures, the heliacal rising of certain stars was crucial. The best example is Sirius, the brightest star in the night sky. In Egypt, it first appeared just before the annual flooding of the Nile, the most important event of the year. So the star's return marked the start of a new year. Several cultures looked for the Pleiades star cluster. Its appearance marked a time to plant crops or to gather them, depending on a culture's location. Capella might have been important to the Zapotec, who lived in present-day Mexico. A half a century ago, researchers proposed that a building in the city of Monte Alban was intentionally aligned at a right angle to Capella's rising point. The star first appeared there at the time the sun passed directly overhead at noon, a key date in the calendar. But later work disputed that finding. Capella isn't nearly as important in modern times, but it reminds us that the stars once held great power over much of everyday life. We have more skywatching tips and much more about our amazing universe in Stardate magazine. Details at stardate.org. For the McDonald Observatory, I'm Billy Henry.
2: 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You just heard Echo and the Bunnymen with Silver. Before that, Love and Rockets with A Private Future. The Church with Under the Milky Way. Till Tuesday, Coming Up Close. REM, World Leader Pretend. XTC, Dear God. And The Smiths with Panic. I have just under a half hour left to the show. If you are only now tuning in, you're listening to Miles Standish Proud, here every second and fifth Friday of the month, bringing you the best new wave, 80s alternative, and post-punk music from 7 to 9 p.m. We're going to keep this music going for as long as we can, which is 25 minutes. And we have some Depeche Mode coming up, some Alphaville, but we're going to get things started with some Susie and the Banshees. This is Dear Prudence.

That was DNA by A Flock of Seagulls. Before that, you had Together in Electric Dreams by Phil Oakey and Giorgio Moroder. Alphaville with Big in Japan, Depeche Mode with Black Celebration, and Susie and the Banshees with Dear Prudence. You've been listening to Miles Standish Proud here on WOMR. I will be back in 2 weeks' time, back to the second Friday of the month, which will be June 12th. Crazy that we're already at June. The fact that Memorial Day has already passed is nuts to me. This year is going by too fast. Make sure you stay tuned to AOR with Giorgio Limbo Jones. He is in the studio. He is up next. And I'm going to close out this evening with some New Order. This is The Perfect Kiss.

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We're at the very end of every last strand of the World Wide Web at WOMR.org. 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

I learned something about Valdez today. We were out walking our morning constitutional. We have a standard walk that we do, and there are a number of people that wave to me as they're driving by because they know me from the liquor store. I feel like I'm becoming localized. But we always walk out down our street, make it to a certain point, turn around and come back. It's the morning poop walk. Well, this morning, and Valdez is now 11 months old. Last we checked, 64 pounds. Some people say he's going to grow more. Other people say, no, he's probably going to stay about that size. So we really don't know. All bets are off. But Valdez gets me thinking, what is the proportion of weight of skeleton and muscle? Because Valdez feels like he is just one giant muscle. There's a lot of power in that dog. He's got Popeye forearms. He's got incredibly long legs. He's just... There's extra neck flesh because part of him is Great Pyrenees, which is a wolf killer. And I think probably as a defense mechanism, he has a lot of extra neck flesh. So that, because if I try and grab like some part of actually his throat or his neck, I just get a handful of flesh. Kind of protects the neck area. Anyway, he's been very good on the leash. He doesn't even pull toward people walking by and jogging past and kind of sneaking up behind us. And, you know, there's always a curiosity to a dog on a leash on the other side of the road. I'm sure there always will be. But today we encountered, well, something that Val had an earlier experience that probably helped him develop a taste for the taste of rabbit pelt, rabbit remains. So we're walking down the road, and I knew I had seen that there was some roadkill in the middle of the road. A rabbit had been run over. But somehow this rabbit, or a portion of it, probably thanks to the crows or some other carrion eaters, made it to the side of the road. So there was, you know, I'm sure skin. It was like a rabbit pelt, but I know it wasn't cleaned and tanned, let's say. Well, Valdez, even if he spotted it at the exact instant that I did, he's going to get there quicker, and he was on it. And I've actually been able to pull things out of his mouth. Lush and I have had to get into the habit of like kind of prying his mouth open sometimes and getting a sock out or a garden glove or something, you know. This time, with his 64-pound jaws, he was clamped, absolutely clamped on this thing, but I was desperate to get it out of his mouth because he's already been treated for tapeworms once, and I'm sure that whatever's attached to that fur pelt probably carries some eggs or whatever it is they grow from. Actually, I think it might be their own heads. I think in the 70s there was a diet pill that was taken quickly off the market when it was somebody realized that it was actually tapeworm heads. So it would...

grab him by the collar or something, and he was back on it, and lightning fast, he had swallowed the whole thing. Now, Lush and I know he's a swallower. He's all about his mouth. He's all about getting stuff down his gullet. I don't know. It must be a genetic thing, or in the 11 weeks before we actually got him, something weird went on. I don't know. There's too much competition for food. I don't know what it was. In the course of it, his now very sharp teeth kind of clipped the end of my ring finger on my right hand. And I realized at that moment, when it comes to Valdez, next time he gets a rabbit pelt or something in his mouth, he can go ahead and swallow it. I'm not even going to try to get near that bear trap of a jaw that he has. And it's just something that he's going to do. I don't know how you'd ever train a dog out of that. You'd have to give him a near lethal shock every time he went near a rabbit pelt until he was a cowering, whimpering. But even that probably wouldn't work. So Valdez will be eating whatever animal pelt we might come across, any animal remains, unless I see him first. It's a good thing to know. And makes me realize the importance of a leash. Another very cool thing about Valdez. In our house, we have tumbleweeds of dog fur, of Valdez fur. Every once in a while, we're going to be watching television, and one will just kind of roll through the living room in front of us. So we've been brushing them. Lush found this cool thing that looks like a hacksaw blade bent into a loop. Been dragging it across his haunches, his hindquarters. It works really well, and it doesn't like get down to his skin the way a wire brush might. We've been brushing him and getting all that downy under fur. He is definitely a winter dog. Summer's going to be hard on Valdez, but it'll probably be easier on Lush and myself. But I noticed walking him, following behind, very often I'm behind. His tail, which curls up, like when he's running, when he's moving, it's like a husky tail. It curls up into a loop. And I wonder, sometimes I asked Lush the other day if he can actually feel the tip of his own tail as it kind of pokes very lightly at his back end. And underneath that tail, there's this plumage. The fur comes to a ridge, to a point, but it's almost like it's combed that way, it's fluffed that way, and I can really see it with the downy under fur off, and it just fits perfectly when he puts his tail down between his legs, just hanging down the back. It's like it fits perfectly in. It's a wedge. It fits in and keeps all the important stuff warm in the face of winter. He's an amazing beast. Another amazing beast, the band Thin Lizzy. Thin Lizzy, early 1976, put out the album Jailbreak. Now, it opened with the one of two songs from Thin Lizzy that you probably know. And probably they're the only two songs. Side two of the album starts with The Boys Are Back in Town. And I swear, in my radio spent ute, those are the only two Thin Lizzy songs I ever remember hearing. Somebody did a cover of the song Whiskey in the Jar, and it was credited to, obviously credited to Thin Lizzy, to Phil Lynott, the composer of the tune. And actually, Bob Seger, I think on the Live Bullet album, did a cover of Rosalie. So, all right, there is a chance that you know a little more Thin Lizzy than just Jailbreak and The Boys Are Back in Town. Maybe you only now just realized it was Thin Lizzy. Let's start off with many, many thanks for our good friend Greg Sobchuk for sustaining our bon voyage in memory of his brother Michael, ensuring that our vessel is sound and the sound is our vessel. Early 19-

1976, Thin Lizzy put out the album Jailbreak. Their best-selling album, their best-known album, but Thin Lizzy had a long and storied career, right up to the point that Phil Lynott learned the secret. He was really the core of the band, primary composer, bass player. Apparently a very professional musician. He took a very professional approach to making records. Thin Lizzy, there's got to be at least 15 to 20 studio albums. Starting, I think, in 1969, maybe 8, maybe 7, I don't know. It's all pure conjecture. I'm just AI that's hallucinating, don't mind me. But a very cool record, the thing that made Thin Lizzy, gave them a unique sound, is the fact that they have twin lead guitars, two lead guitar players, Scott Gorham and Brian Robertson, both playing Gibson Les Pauls. If you want to know what a Les Paul sounds like, or two Les Pauls sound like, Thin Lizzy at this time, they had some different iterations, some different guitar players, but they always had, almost always had, two lead guitar players. So that's why you keep hearing the guitar duets all the way through. They just kind of perforate through the intros and melodies to the songs. I love that. Oh, poor Romeo, sitting all on his ownio. It's classic. That's classic AOR right there. Sitting all on his ownio. A very cool band, a very cool record. Influential on a lot of people, played with a lot of people. Might be surprised. An Irish band, except for Brian Robertson, who was an American. But the twin lead guitar sound, very much part of what made Thin Lizzy unique. All right. I'm looking around, making sure the coast is clear. It's time for everybody's favorite digital bilabial fricative. All right. Extend your index finger, place it between your lips, and while blowing out and kind of humming, wiggle your finger up and down. Here we go. That's it. It's time for the BBBBB, the Billboard Bob Beanbag. Sustaining member Billboard Bob here to help us position our beanbags just so, in the style of Bob the Moose between two fire-breathing loudspeakers, a la Brother Joe and Private Derby, reclining comfortably in a car stereo environment. I like that car sound, a CSE, car stereo environment. Whatever it is, you want to get it just right because we're working in stereo here. The most I can promise you is two tracks, right and left. I don't know if they're going to make it all the way to your earbuds, but I know it'll make it to your radio. Because that's what we're doing here. Now, I'm all discombobulated again because I'm on different buttons, but I just think... Oh, yeah, there he is. Sustaining member Garrett Johnson renewed. We dress him up. He strips down all the way down to his frilly underthings. He's here to help you make you feel comfortable by being the first. He's jumped into the water. Now it's time for the rest of us. Take your time. Impress the people within viewing distance of your beanbag. We're going to fall back today into something from the Reverend Horton Heat called Slingshot. Kind of a rockabilly number. Very guitar-y. Just one guitar, though. Relax. Recline. It's AOR.

There he is, sustaining member Harbor Hives, once again asking that musical question, what's the buzz? The buzz is I'm still buzzing. I have my inoculant. I'm only about halfway through one of two jars of Harbor Hives honey found. It's perfect, the way the pollen's flying around. Oh my goodness. I guess that's one of the good things about the rain. The cold isn't so good, but the rain is good because not only does it water the garden, but it washes the pollen off the cars. Well, the buzz is perhaps a slightly weary buzz. I spent yesterday and today planting, probably about 2.5 hours each day, pretty much straight, and didn't get all that I wanted to accomplished. And I had to wonder, does planting season always take this long, or is it just happening because I'm getting older? Because I'm tiring more quickly. I don't know. But it's not just tiring either. It's invigorating. So yesterday and today, the moon, what's left of the still slightly waxing blue moon that's going to happen at 4:45 on Sunday morning, right around sunrise. Maybe right before sunrise. Oh, I'll have to look up when sunrise is. The moon was in Scorpio. It was still waxing. It was a good time. So went to the community garden, put the squash germs, the squash sprouts in the ground. Had other things to get in the ground, but there was a little weeding to do, you know, a little upkeep, a little maintenance. And that was on a limited time. But I got the squash in. I still want to plant some seeds because I don't know how well. I don't know anything. It's undiscovered country. At home, got the tomatoes in the ground. The six peppers that are the survivors of my pepper seed saving days. Got all the basil in the ground. I figure it's better if it's going to get as cold as several meteorologists have said. I figure the plants are better off in the soil, which has been warming on those summer days, and I've got mulch everywhere, so it's keeping the surface of the soil moist and warm. I figure they'll fare better than if the whole thing in those little starter cups are exposed, all the roots and everything, to the cold. Wanted to plant some more beans, but I have to kind of dig in this fencing that I have to try and keep voles away from the beans. So it was a lengthier process than I could manage. At the community garden, I wanted to put my extra tomato plants in there. I got a different kind of cucumber because I've been saving my cucumber seeds. And last season, because it was kind of the end of basically about four seasons or so that weren't really winters. It never got that cold. There were no protracted freezes. Now, and right at the end of that, I started having problems in the garden. Now, this winter, we had a real winter, even here on Cape Cod. We had snow that lasted 6 weeks. It wasn't gone in 3 days like it was supposed to be. So we had a real winter, and spring is springing like crazy everywhere. Everything is greening up so fast. So I'm hoping maybe it'll do some good things in the garden, kill off some winter blight. Make things better all around. Get those worms working. Chill them out. Say, yeah, you want some warmth, huh? Well, you better get to work because you're going to have to warm yourselves all the way through this winter. All right. I believe I'm ready. I'm ready for launch. As we said, the thing unique about Thin Lizzy,
twin, I call them twin lead guitars, but they're not necessarily twins. In the case of Thin Lizzy, they're both Les Pauls, so they're kind of twin that way. Two lead guitars, twin lead guitar players in a band. Well, turns out that's tonight's entire episode. And I managed to even stay largely in 1976. Because it was a thing, there was a sound. So we're going to start right off this set with the last song on side two, from side two of Agents of Fortune, last week's featured album, because I had to excise that tune in the interest of time. So we're going to start off with a song called Debbie Denise to just kind of close out, to seal up last week. And then we're going to get started with probably the most iconic guitar duet, the best known, most overplayed guitar duet, a little exchange between Don Felder and Joe Walsh. But first, the Blue Oyster Cult.

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Well, there. I can only assume, perhaps presume, that that was a sufficient side of music to satisfy the needs and wants and desires of the enigmatic, mysterious Manzies. Almost nothing is known about them, other than a penchant for wordplay and an insistence on music in the proper dosage, an album side at a time. I'm reminded by Mysterioso that we have embarked on the second half of AOR's Year of China. I like to think of it, we're breaking the bowls and spinning the platters. Because that's what you're hearing tonight. Everything is from hard copy. What I mean by that is vinyl. Well, the kids call it vinyl now. We used to call it records. Let me see your records. Might call them LPs, might call them albums. Albums is really the art form. An album was anywhere from 13 to 23, 24 minutes long. Maybe even a little more. Two sides. You had to get up and physically flip the record over. So, things were organized. Things were organized on record albums. The first song had to grab you. It might be the radio hit. I would very often hope it wasn't the radio hit, because then that might mean that the rest of the album kind of sucks, because they had a radio hit and then a whole bunch of mediocre material. Fortunately, that was very often not the case. The end of side one has to intrigue a person enough to get up out of their Barca lounger and walk over and flip the record over. And side two's got to be worth the effort. First song on side two, spring into action. Boom. And that's what you're hearing here. Like, for instance, we just heard You Ain't Seen Nothing Yet. In 1976, turns out, Bachman Turner Overdrive put out the best of BTO, in parentheses, so far. The best of BTO so far. Had a couple of tunes, like that one we just heard, You Ain't Seen Nothing Yet, that actually came from the album Not Fragile. Not Fragile came out in 74, I believe. Yep, 1974. That's the vinyl. I'm looking at the record right now. It's a very cool record. Two lead guitar players, Randy Bachman and Blair Thornton. In each of the songs, like the opening tune, Not Fragile, it says solos. Randy left, Blair right. We'll hear one coming up, Roll On Down the Highway. It says solo Randy, fuzz Blair. So you hear the fuzz guitar, you can identify which one was that. So we had just heard You Ain't Seen Nothing Yet, which happened to appear on the best of BTO so far. It just says solo Randy. Randy Bachman wrote the song, and he's playing the solo, but you can hear the guitar of Blair Thornton. Two lead guitars, which is different than a lead guitar and a rhythm guitar. Because lead guitars, they trade off, they swap the duties of taking the solos. I think it creates more interest for the listening audience too, because you got two different guitar players. You can compare and contrast the sound and their melodic choices. And by the way, Yarmouth Point Amy would like to point out that there will be several contributions from the great nation of Canada in tonight's episode, that being one of them. It'll all be from BTO. The best of BTO so far came out in 1976, but she'd like you to know that Canada is here in the mix, here with us. Before that, turns out Thin Lizzy was pretty busy in 1976 as well. Early 1976, they put out tonight's featured album. Later in 1976, they put out an album called Johnny the Fox. Two albums from Johnny the Fox. And, interestingly, by the way, we heard a song called Massacre that Scott Gorham and Brian Robertson, again,
that was that whole kind of middle period of Thin Lizzy. You just hear guitar duets come and go throughout. Interesting thing about Johnny the Fox. In fact, sustaining member Dr. Stephen Tagg would like to point this out, because talked about Phil Collins the last couple of episodes, because he was a very busy man in 1976, two Genesis albums fronting the band. And his band, Brand X, Dr. Steve, from the Dr. Steve collection, Brand X. Well, Johnny the Fox happens to give special thanks to a list of people, including Phil Collins, percussion. So Phil Collins was also a very busy man in 1976. There was a lot of creativity flying around. He was probably recording in a studio complex, and Thin Lizzy was down on the ground floor, and Genesis was, I don't know, two floors up. And he was wandering by and said, "Say, could I play with you, with your band?" And they said, "Sure, come on in." Because it just kind of works that way sometimes. Let's see, before that, Alice Cooper Goes to Hell. We actually heard Alice Cooper. Actually, the song is Go to Hell. From the album Alice Cooper Goes to Hell. Welcome to My Nightmare. Alice Cooper Goes to Hell, and I believe Lace and Whiskey, the third of which I'm least familiar with, and it was the least successful album. Alice Cooper's first solo efforts, Alice Cooper the Man, featured the twin lead guitars of Dick Wagner and Steve Hunter on that song, Go to Hell. Steve Hunter, lead guitar. Dick Wagner, lead guitar. And they toured, apparently. Alice toured that triumvirate of albums with the twin lead guitars of Steve Hunter and Dick Wagner. Oh, almost drew a blank there. Before that, From Hotel California came out in 1976. There was something for everyone in 1976, but they were all on the same list, all on the same chart, so you could hear different things and you can hear stuff from other genres. Heaven forbid. Hotel California, just a radio staple. And to this day, I can sing the guitar solo note for note, the whole song. I can sing along with Don Henley. But it is a classic, the sound of Don Felder and Joe Walsh playing together. And we opened up with Debbie Nanise, just a single guitar there, single lead guitar, Buck Dharma with the Blue Oyster Cult. We had to finish up side two of last week's featured album. So now we have to forge ahead. We have to endeavor to persevere. Here to help us with that is, wait a minute, don't tell me, I've got record albums and I've got things. Peggy Sue. Peggy Sue is suiting up already, I know, because it takes a lot of preparation to get ready for Peggy Sue's record hop at 6 a.m. tomorrow morning. She's suiting up, she's getting into the infrared chamber, she's drinking lots of water, doing a little carbo loading. Getting ready for that workout. The songs she plays are so short, she's got to like change records and CDs and stuff at an alarming rate. But she also knows that the only way to ensure that the physical body is going to work at its peak, there needs to be mental acuity as well. MA, mental acuity, MA, it's time for the MA challenge. Tonight's MA challenge, a mystery album. Very simple. It is a twin lead guitar band. Probably not so obviously on the record. It is also a two drummer band. The first band I ever saw at a real concert. Two drummers, two lead guitar players. I was hooked on this whole AOR thing. So, 1976. Tonight's mystery band put out a fantastic album. So I'll tell you what, for Hale and Hearty congratulations, tell me the name of the band. If you can do that,
that'll get you a hale and hearty congratulations to put up on the mantle. But if you want that dollop of whipped cream or the blast from the upright can, whatever it is that gives you a little head rush as you pop through the veil and find yourself standing face to face with sustaining member Garden Glenn, there, maintaining the garden, keeping it verdant and perspicuous. You go inside, and there are all our gardening friends, Ken and Maggie, the Dinkster, Chuck and Lydia. Yes, I think even Private Derby is in here. Certainly, Garden Glenn, he'll lead you off to a plot of your very own where you can nurture your own perspicacity. Now is a great time to plant. It's springtime, things are going to grow. For that, I want to know the title of the album. Really fantastic band. And I never thought how much, I never realized how much. Interestingly, tonight's mystery album was sort of, there was a big transition happening in the band. And there were parties departing as other parties were entering, were joining. And this album happens to have all the people. Those departing and those coming in new, they're all on tonight's mystery album. If you want to throw a dart and hazard a guess and try your luck at Spin the Wheel and maybe go home with a great prize package, you can call 508-487-2619. As always, feel free to play the home game and impress the people within shouting distance of your beanbag. Clue number one, the Laura and Kent Richardson clue, an oral clue. Just got to go by the sound. It's a little tricky. This is a song featuring an outgoing member, so it might make it a little more challenging, but hey, this is the Ma Challenge. And I know Laura and Kent wouldn't have it any other way. So put on your listening ears. Screw the thinking caps. No thinking needs to go on here, just listening. Go back, travel back. 1976, 50 years. Almost exactly 50 years. It's clue number one.

Phew. Got to make sure to turn down the volume here in the studio before I turn the mic on. That was a close call, but I have a newfound love for tonight's mystery album. In fact, I think it's going to be next week's featured album. And I'll tell you why in just a minute. Right now, so far, our very own Bernie Kling is the first to enter the Garden of Perspicacity. Thus far, the most perspicacious in the universe. Right on his heels, ready for clue number two, Private Derby, the recipient of a hale and hearty congratulations. Well, Fleet Bill threw a noble dart. With his help, it is not the Quicksilver Messenger Service. That is not tonight's mystery band. Pretty sure that's what he said. A noble dart, it made it into the number ring. Stayed out of the sheetrock, but I'm afraid didn't score. So now, the Mr. Kilduff clue. Secret Agent FF7 licensed to Duff. When he's on the case, the game is afoot, the door is ajar, and the investigation proceeds. I had a third one that I've forgotten right now. But anyway, Mr. Kilduff. Tonight's Mr. Kilduff clue is very, very important. Firstly, to make sure the investigation proceeds, Mr. Kilduff would like you to know that one of tonight's three clues is the title track to the album. One of these clues is the title track to the album. So, it could be a big help. It is 50 years ago, 1976. In fact, Bernie Kling said he thought it came out in 75. But very often, thanks to the magic of the interweb, it was probably recorded in 75 and then released in 1976. Produced by the same man that produced Little Feat and Van Halen's first six albums.

Tonight's Bass Appreciation, which also happens to be tonight's Mr. Kilduff Clue, is a very important, it's a touchstone, what I think of as a touchstone song for any inchoate bass player out there. Actually, any experienced bass player. Another one of those songs that can be learned and played along with and still not necessarily mastered. It is one of those things where it is such a powerful bass line. This whole album, really the bass is one of the lead instruments, even though there are two, sometimes three guitars. Two drummers, the whole shooting match. But this is where, especially kids, the broadcast archive comes in handy, because you want to go back. You can go back and listen over and over like we used to do, like I used to do when I was a kid. I had to sit with a record and I had to move the needle back over and over again on the spot where I was just trying to figure out what to play as I was learning to play the bass. This, there is so much ma. There is more ma than music in tonight's bass line, and yet it grooves hard. It's got a great tone, played with a pick, and it's something to just learn and play over and over again, like rubbing something in the same spot over and over for good luck. Yeah, that's it. Good luck.

All right, don't fear. I'm here. I'm here. Handing out a lot of plots in the Garden of Perspicacity. Now, I must say, I talked with someone who I thought was the Dingster, said they graduated from high school in 76. Congratulated them. I assumed it was the Dingster. And then a couple calls later, I heard from the Dingster. So my apologies for not identifying. I think you were the first to call in on that clue. Just talked with John in New York. He's there in the garden, and he agrees. Great bass song. It really is. That and Schoolboy Crush, two songs that just go back to. Just try and get the groove. Doesn't really even matter about the notes, but the intonation. So much space. So much space in that bass line. And let's see. Private Derby came through. He's in the garden. The Dingster. The mystery caller, John in New York. Oh, who else might I be leaving out? Well, I still don't write these things down, especially when the calls come fast and furiously. And that was just the Mr. Kilduff clue. We actually have one clue remaining. And we also have the Kevin in the Kitchen clue. Tonight's Kevin in the Kitchen clue is going to make it probably, it's going to be a lot of help for perhaps some of the ingenues, some of the people who maybe were even there but never heard the album, never noticed, somehow never crossed paths with the music from tonight's mystery album, because there were a lot of albums that came out in 1976. The Kevin in the Kitchen clue, sustaining member who likes to clarify things, is here to clarify the Ma Challenge a little bit. Mr. Kilduff let us know that one of tonight's clues is the title of the album. Kevin in the Kitchen would like you to know that the title of clue number one is Wheels of Fortune. The title of clue number two, Taking It to the Streets. And the title of clue number three, about to begin, is Rio. So those are the three possibilities for the title of tonight's mystery album. A fantastic album, just because I swear the bass guitar. A man named Tyran Porter. I've always said Tyran, but it's probably like saying Detroit, which I can say because I'm from Detroit. T-I-R-A-N. It could be Tyran, Tehran. But I say Tyran. Don't know why. Playing the bass, doing a bang-up job. We've got clue number three. It might surprise you that you're listening to the tune, but check out the drums that start the tune. Now, pay attention to old Billy D as he offers his clue number three. It can help point the way for all those who play the Ma Challenge each Friday with glee. Clue number three. Thanks, Billy D.

I admit freely, that last tune, Rio, not the title of tonight's mystery album, was a song in 1976, being the young, tender dumpling that I was. Probably would have dismissed that song. Now, listening to it 50 years later, I'm listening to the drums, I'm listening to the bass, and this is just a crack band. Absolutely top-notch. At the top of their game. Tonight's mystery band, the Doobie Brothers. Originally founded by Tom Johnston, guitar player, principal composer. Tom Johnston, because of the trials and tribulations of touring, decided to leave the band after the recording of tonight's mystery album, which, by the way, the title of tonight's Mr. Kilduff Clue, Taking It to the Streets, 1976, produced by Ted Templeman, who also produced Van Halen, Little Feet. In 1976, he also produced a Carly Simon album that I have not heard, don't have, but apparently Ted Templeman got the Doobie Brothers and Little Feet to be the band on the Carly Simon album. I forget what it's called. But you have the Google machines. Don't look at them now. This is radio. There's nothing to see here. But the song Rio, that cool drum opening. I saw them. That was the first concert, first real concert in basically a pavilion, you know, an open air space where there was seating. I was in the pavilion seating, and then there was a lawn behind. But don't know how I wound up there. It's probably 1977, maybe closer to the time that as Tom Johnston was leaving, Michael McDonald was joining the band. When Tom Johnston was in the band, there were three guitar players: Tom, Pat Simmons, and Jeff Skunk Baxter. Ah, Garden Glenn. Garden Glenn sealed up his position as caretaker of the Garden of Perspicacity. He knew all those names. He knew the album, he knew the band. A great band, but he knew the guitar players. So there were actually three guitar players. When I saw them perform, both Pat Simmons, Jeff Skunk Baxter, and everybody says, you got to put in the skunk, had some foot or leg issue. So he was sitting on a stool, and he would walk with a cane. He came out onto the stage with a cane, sat on a stool, played some lead guitar. Pat Simmons, at one point in the show, actually walked out into the audience while playing a guitar solo. Kind of walked up one aisle, then down to the front, and then walked up the other aisle. But the funny thing about it was he had like a 100-foot guitar cord, because there were no radio transmitters or anything like that. So he was dragging this 100-foot guitar, and he could walk out into the audience as far as the cable would let him go. It was an awesome show. In fact, Linda Ronstadt and Jackson Browne were playing the venue at an upcoming time, and they actually joined the Doobies on stage for a song. Just a little perk. When we were all just people. Musicians are people too, you know. And a two-drummer band. Oh, I fell in love. That was it for me. But there you have it. Tonight's mystery album, Taking It to the Streets. I have a feeling. In fact, I'm 99.9% certain that my lawyers allow me, I can't say 100%. Taking It to the Streets, next week's featured album. Tyran Porter, man, it's like, I think Ted Templeman knew, wow, there's something stellar going on here. Let's bring that bass right out to the front. And there wasn't too much of it. Always so much ma. I love it. But now we got to turn our attention to Dean, the Shark Sandwich Machine. He will be back next week. We haven't been blessed with his company for 2 weeks now, because there's a fifth Friday. That's why we heard Racine doing Miles Standish Proud tonight, doing a bang-up job. I love that. She knows what to do with radio, which is play the stuff that you don't normally hear on the radio. Radio, I heard so many things that I would have never heard if it weren't for the radio, just because of the radio. I know, I've said radio a lot. In any event,
Dean will be back next week, I'm sure, with some tantalizing paranormal stories, some items in the news. But right now, he is a man who appreciates and understands the value of a good night's sleep. He's wiggling his toes at the ends of his 40s, which means, kids, it's time for you to get on your PJs and brush your tufas. While you're doing that, I have a selection for you. You've probably been hearing a lot. You've been hearing the term AI. AI this, AI that. Oh, AI has taken over your Google machine. Oh, it can answer all your questions. It's much smarter than you are. Blah, blah, blah. AI is an abbreviation, and it's short for artless information. See, one of the things about artless information, it's these racks of computers that use up tons of electricity and tons of water. Because I think the plan used to be, let's try and get Wi-Fi to these rural communities, high-speed internet to these rural communities. Now, let's just get rid of the rural communities. Then we won't have to worry about getting high-speed internet out there. But artless information does this thing that they call hallucinating. It hallucinates and it just starts making up garbage. It makes up stuff. But those of us reading it and looking it up, we don't really know. We can't distinguish when we travel from truth to truthlessness. And frankly, the developers apparently, according to the magazine articles I read, don't even know why AI hallucinates. Can't solve the problem. Can't figure it out. It's a mystery. But one of the things I know that AI will never be able to do is to write a song like this one from Johnny the Fox. A song called Don't Believe a Word. Because to be able to write a song like this, say, you know, AI, 75% of Spotify is artless information music. Artificial. Lots of artificial ingredients. But it'll never be able to write lyrics like this, because nobody can figure out how to teach it the difference between misinformation and literary license. Call it reverse psychology, call it irony, call it sarcasm, whatever it is. AI was going to have to figure out one day how to use malapropism. Until that time, I'm not so worried. Here's your lullaby.

All right. I see you have your PJs on. Your pearly whites look pearly white. I'm going to hand you over to Uncle on the Ground, Tom, and he's going to tuck you in and make sure your personal listening device is up loud enough that you can hear it, but not so loud that your rents know you're listening. It's time for tonight's sound check. Are you ready? Hold on. Without warning, a wizard walks by. Our very own Wizard of Westchester Avenue has just walked by, waved his wand, ushering us into adult-oriented radio. Ushering us into adult-oriented radio. Yeah. If your rents didn't hear that, then you're probably okay, because that's about as loud and raucous as it's going to get. All right, where am I? The fear flasher was just going off again. It's jarred my stream of consciousness. It's now a trickle, a broken trickle. It can wander. Adult-oriented radio. Uncle Underground Tom would like you to know that, be prepared. Just start studying up and contemplating things on the sidewalk, because we might have to be eating things off the sidewalk sometime soon. And definitely stay the hell out of the woods. The ticks are still abundant, and there are always creeps. Tonight's adult-oriented radio, sort of the title track from Thin Lizzy's second album in 1976, Johnny the Fox Meets Jimmy the Weed. Nighty night, kids.

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4: 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The festival is emceed by Zoe Lewis. Doors open at 6, and the show starts at 7. General admission and VIP tickets to this year's festival are available at CapeCodWomen'sMusicFestival.com. Business sponsorships are still available, and as always, proceeds from this event will benefit the Cape Wellness Collaborative. And the Provincetown Water Department has released its annual drinking water quality report. A copy of the report is available by request from the Water Department at 508-487-7060. The report can also be viewed online on the town's website in the Documents Center.
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4: 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Also, this Sunday from 1 to 4, we have DJ Fred with Omnipop Omnibus, a show that, as you heard, he alternates with Braintree Jim doing Target Ship Radio. I have it on good authority that Target Ship Radio, a week from Sunday, will feature an interview, a little tete-a-tete, with author Don Wilding. He's written a book about rum running on Cape Cod. He's also bringing some music. He's representing musically as well. So that's Target Ship Radio. Omnipop Omnibus, Target Ship Radio. Golly, what else could there be?

0: When you need some bop-de-bop in your ram-a-lam-a-ding-dong, tune in to Peggy Sue's Record Hop every other Saturday from 6 to 9 a.m. Comfort music from simpler times. Peggy Sue's Record Hop, sure to put some rock in your boogity-boogity shoe.
1: 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It's nothing scary. It's just a playground for your head.
2: 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This is the place to hear all the great shows, all the great programming here on WOMR, starting immediately following this episode of AOR at midnight. The Night Ranger will take you into the wee hours of the morning. Sometimes if he leaves his mic on, you can hear him go wee. While he's patting the top of his head. Those early morning hours can make a person crazy, from what I hear. But nevertheless, always great radio, always rocks, always intrigues, lots of ma, lots of segues where you don't even know you're transitioning from one song to another. It's so smooth. It's just smooth. We got the Birdman Jazz After Hours. Tomorrow morning, Peggy Sue. Peggy Sue and her record hop. Happening tomorrow morning. DJ Harper will be in the house. We'll have Pet Sounds with Petula. 6 p.m. tomorrow night, Deborah Kay will bring you the kitchen sink. Everything, including the kitchen sink. Following up with Scott Penn, bringing you an episode of Lush Life. 9 to midnight. All these amazing things happening. Here's another amazing thing happening. Hear that? Oh, that's the sound of Captain Ken. Captain Ken piloting his flat-bottom boat, steaming toward, well, bubbling toward, the inner elbow of Orleans, carrying the crew from M&M Marine, piloting his flat-bottom boat. He's given up on trying to turn it, so he just makes a beeline straight for Orleans, where he picks up sustaining members Tony and Karen, the founding members, the founders of the Cape Cod Pieces. Bringing the gavel to bring the meeting to a start. He backs the boat up off the shore, turns it 90 degrees, and steams his way off, bubbles his way off up here toward Provincetown. Casting off a line, he runs into the Great Hall. The Great Hall of Natasha and Bob Householder. The crew of M&M Marine carrying Tony and Karen in on a litter, a special litter designed for the founders of the Cape Cod Pieces. They enter the hall, prepared to bring down the gavel. Crack. Let the meeting begin in the usual way. We're going to get on our feet, up out of the beanbags, and we're going to join with Peter and the whole gang for just drinks right here at the Cape Cod Pieces meeting house. We're going to raise our Aoritas high in the air. Boy, we're getting into Aorita season. I know it's going to be cold, but then it's going to be hot. We're going to raise our glasses high in the air, and we're going to celebrate by reciting, by opening the meeting with the Creed, the Cape Cod Pieces Creed. Grab the Tull Records, we're going commando. And so begins the meeting. In the spirit of Special K and the lovely Lisa reunited, tonight's meeting does not feature the music of Jethro Tull, We also will be leaving the year 1976. We'll be staying close, but we're gonna leave it just a bit. We're gonna start off 1020 Tall, dedicated as always to the lovely Lisa. 1020 Tall will feature a song from the 1975 release from Alice Cooper, The Man, Welcome to My Nightmare. A song called Cold Ethel. Cold Ethel. Let's see. Where did they... All right. It's specified here. Oh, yeah. The inner sleeve. Where's Cold Ethel? All right. I admit I could have been better prepared. But these things happen. Cold Ethel. There it is. Another album. Like Goes to Hell. Alice Cooper Goes to Hell. Glenn is drums, John bass, Steve Hunter opening lead and guitars and slide. Then Dick Wagner lead guitar. So he does the middle solo, but the opening solo is Steve Hunter. You can hear the difference. A twin lead guitar, another effort. The one preceding Alice Cooper Goes to Hell, Welcome to My Nightmare. Then, very exciting news, the Dingster. He has fond memories of 1976. We're going to go a little earlier, probably in the throes, deep in the throes of, or throw, of medical school. Back to 1974, a tune off that album, the BTO album, Not Fragile. In fact, the title tune, Not Fragile. Now, this one is fun, and I'm going to go back on the broadcast archive and see if the stereo makes it all the way through. The song is Not Fragile. It says solos, Randy on the left, Blair on the right. Now this song, the two are soloing at the same time. And you want to listen. If the stereo is working, Randy Bachman is on the left side of your earbuds or your fire-breathing stereo speakers. Blair Thornton is the guitar, lead guitar, on the right side. I'm going to have to go back into the broadcast archive myself and see if it works, but the Dingster, always curious. We just have to know. But for now, a little Cold Ethel for a jump start in the morning, dedicated to the lovely Lisa.
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Like I said, I've got to go back and check that out on the archive, see if that stereo effect works. Ever since reading that, I could hear, I listened for Randy Bachman and Blair Thornton on the two sides, because they keep the guitars on the left and the right. And I noticed that must have been a thing in 1976, because a lot of these songs, when I go back when I was listening more closely, when there are two lead guitars, like in the case of Dick Wagner and Steve Hunter, they're very often on each on their own side of the stereo image. Bachman Turner Overdrive, Alice Cooper. The Doobies, not so much. There are a lot of guitars there, but much more like studio orchestra kind of music. It's also true with the Eagles. I think it must have been a 1976 thing. Anyway, it's now time for tonight's vocabulary word, a time when we turn our attention to sustaining members Roberta Jackson and Ray Cullen. I know they're planting. They're on their knees, digging little holes, putting little plants in them, sprinkling a little something around, a little magic fairy dust, all the while keeping a dictionary nearby just to keep their minds occupied in between times, in between plantings. Because they know it's important to have a strong, healthy vocabulary. That's the best way to know whether or not some artless information is trying to pull the wool over your eyes with its hallucinations. Tonight's vocabulary word comes from, this was an article, and I'm afraid I don't know who wrote it. I was collecting newspapers to start fires, and I found a copy of the Boston Globe Sunday magazine, and it had a profile of Bernie Sanders from his beginnings in Vermont up to the present day. And I read this: "But anything lacking the bite of confrontation is finally boring to Sanders. To rise, he needed an urban roughhousing politics that was anathema to the mellow farmers market progressivism reigning elsewhere in the state." All right, I got to get that right. "He needed an urban roughhousing politics that was anathema to the mellow farmers market progressivism reigning elsewhere in the state." Tonight's vocabulary word is anathema. A-N-A-T-H-E-M-A. It's an interesting word because I've always thought of it as a word that has sort of a built-in article. It's a noun. Anathema is a noun, but it's a noun that I've never seen used with an article. An article being a, an, or the. Most nouns like car, boat, you would say the car, a boat. Even a name. Names are proper nouns. And I was thinking, well, maybe proper nouns aren't often associated or aren't associated with articles. But then I heard the phrase, "Is there a Georg Galimbo Jones present?" And I realized, is there a Georg Galimbo Jones? So, but anathema, never seen an article because it kind of has that "and" built right in. Is anathema. I might have thought, oh, it's anathema, but it's anathema. Anathema is a solemn ban or curse pronounced by ecclesiastical authority and accompanied by excommunication. Hence, denunciation of anything as accursed. An imprecation, not sure what that is, it sounds like magical. Or any person or thing cursed by ecclesiastical authority, hence any object of intense dislike or of loathing. It's from the Latin word anathema, from the Greek word anathema. Oh, say, original there, you Romans. And it means anything devoted, especially to evil, a curse. He needed an urban roughhousing politics that was anathema to the mellow farmers market progressivism reigning elsewhere in the state. I guess anathema is something that sort of lights the fire under something else. But it's an interesting word, anathema. It was anathema to him.
There aren't really other forms, at least there weren't in the 1956 dictionary, but I wonder about anathemic. Could be an adjective form. Anathemas, there is a plural, anathemas. Several anathemas, but still not an article. It's got it built right in, anathema. Also built right in to AOR. The sustaining members, David Whelan and Jim Sargent. As far as we know, somewhere between Maine and here, but always ready with enough sustenance to make sure we bring this thing full circle and complete. We'll be started back at 9 o'clock with side two of tonight's featured album. Tonight's featured album, the first 1976 release from the band Thin Lizzy, entitled Jailbreak. Side two starts with the song The Boys Are Back in Town, the other Thin Lizzy song that you know because the radio nearly killed it to death. For your information, this is coming from an original release CD. So it was from the days, and in fact, it even has the little squares and it says AAD because it was analog, and finally digital when it went on to CD. So, with the dynamic range of a record, the sensibilities of a record, CD version of Side 2, Jailbreak. Boys Are Back in Town. David and Jim.

All right. A nice finish. Some duetting guitars. You know, closing out, concluding tonight's featured album. A band characterized by two lead guitars. I just like to hear the effort put into playing harmony lines, harmony parts, composing and working out the solos, performing them expertly without computers. Yes, kids, without computers. That was side two of Thin Lizzy's 1976 release, Jailbreak. A band well worth the listen. Great double live album of theirs, Live and Dangerous. Special K and I used to talk about that being in the contention for one of the best live albums. Special K was convinced it was Strangers in the Night, the UFO live album. I had a proclivity for Live and Dangerous, but I really liked Gratitude, at least the live side of Earth, Wind & Fire's Gratitude. That came out sometime around 1976, I think. Anyway, here we are, that time of night where SSS Schmezg, that sustenance supply ship, is here at the behest of Mayor Marty Walsh, delivering the message, reminding me to remind y'all that perspicacity is paramount because everyone is making it up as we go. I'm doing that. I freely admit that I'm making it up as I go, but along the way I find things like the Farmer's Almanac. Now, I talk about planting with the almanac. Braintree Jim and I were talking earlier. One of his forebears also was a follower of the almanac. It's been around, I don't know, 300 years or something like that. And it has suggestions what a good time to plant things are, what the phases of the moon are good for planting. And I like to use it. I use it because, not because I necessarily believe in it, but it offers a guideline, some boundaries for me to do my planting. And it might help, but I can't imagine any way that it might hurt. It's not going to, you know, degrade the crop if I do things by phases of the moon, but it just might help. So it's the kind of thing that's worth doing. But now, the next time the moon is in a good place is not till June 7th and 8th, so I don't have time for that. Now, we're flying free from the almanac because I still have tomato plants to get in the ground. I've got some beans to plant. And it's going to be June. June is busting out all over. So I got to make sure that gets done in plenty of time. We also have to make sure that tonight's episode gets done in time. It's time for the last side of music, or I jump ahead all the way to the end to tonight's last song. Actually, you know what? I'm going to start from the top this time. We're going to start right now with a tune from The Best of BTO So Far, released in 1976, called Roll On Down the Highway. Happens to come from the album Not Fragile. The guitars are described thusly. Randy, the solo is Randy, fuzz is Blair. So the fuzz guitar, Blair Thornton, probably still on the right. Randy Bachman doing the solo on the left, as described on the album cover. See, it was so much nicer then. We didn't have so much extra artless information to have to deal with. Going to follow that up with Life in the Fast Lane from the Hotel California. You can hear two lead guitars, not just rhythm, but two. They're kind of having a conversation, Don Felder and Joe Walsh. We're going to follow that up with tonight's penultimate song, Sustained, by Braintree Jim, a DJ who puts his money where his microphone is. A song from Alice Cooper, Goes to Hell, also released in 1976. A song called Guilty. Dick Wagner is credited with lead guitar. Steve Hunter credited with guitar. However, it still sounds to me like Steve is on the right and Dick is on the left.
Braintree Gym, by the way, BTW, I think a week from tomorrow, perhaps a week from Sunday. I'm not sure exactly the dates. But Braintree Gym will be making the music, spinning the tunes for the triathlon. So if you want to go down there and spectate, you will be hearing the dulcet tones, selections from Braintree Gym. Be getting everybody into a triathlon mood. I know Ashley is competing. WOMR's own Ashley, so you can go and cheer her on. Listen to some of Jim's tunes. Throw some water on people. Oh, no, don't do that. You didn't hear that from me. And then we're going to finish up with tonight's last song. The last song from the best of BTO, Taking Care of Business. It's sustained by the Night Ranger. It's kind of his opening act. And we're going to keep it in Canada. Detroit and Canada. Sister cities. Can't break up an affiliation like that, no matter how hard you try. Taking Care of Business. There's no information about who's on the left and who's on the right, so just have to take it in. See what happens, come what may. And all that. So that's it. Next week, Taking It to the Streets will be the featured album. I don't know where that will lead, but it'll probably keep us pretty darn close to 1976. There's just so much good music. And that bicentennial, oh, what a happy time. I have happy memories of that. Yeah, I know there were bad things going on, but didn't have to hear about them all the time. All the time. Oh. AOR. Always only rocks.

0: I'd like to take one too, Dad.
1: Scared, son? Don't be. I love you at times like this.
0: I know, Dad, but how can you be an... I mean, I still don't see how you can be my defense lawyer and the people's prosecutor all at the same time.
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I'm the Night Ranger, going to be with you for the next 3 hours. Hope you can stick around for some pretty good tunes. Thanks, Super G, for another great show. First, I want to tell you that this program is made possible by members like you and sustaining members like Dean Moran of Wellfleet, Harbor Hives of Orleans, John Petrus of Stillwater, Minnesota, Christopher Piatek and Samantha Kolber of Montpelier, Vermont, Randy West and Robert Wenton of Oakland, California, Katari Jones and the Luscious G of Chatham, Vincent Harrington and Josephine Mooney of Berkeley, California, Michael McGuire, the Duxbury Fishhead, Wild Goose Man of Plymouth, Annie Noonan of York, Maine, and Ron and Rudy Rosenstein of New Hartford, Connecticut. You can become a sustaining member of WOMR for as little as $15 a month. 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

Melvin's Mind from Talk's Equalizer album. That was a Flack High Definition download. Before that, we heard You Got the Wrong Guy, Humphreys McGee, from the album You Walked Up Shaking in Your Boots But Stood Tall and Left a Raging Bull. And before that, a couple of Flack High Definition downloads from Frank Zappa and the Mothers of Invention and the One Size Fits All album. We heard Can't Afford No Shoes, and before that, Andy. And before that, Humphreys McGee again from the It's Not Us album, Did Looks. It was preceded by two cuts from Brian Beller and his View album. We heard 7% Grade, and before that, Bite. And that was preceded once again by Humphreys McGee from the It's Not Us album. We heard Maybe Someday and The Silent Type. You're listening to The Night Ranger on WOMR. Let's go back to the Equalizer album from Talk.

0: Only in Love, Lupacita. And before that, Psychedelic Furs did Sister Europe. That was preceded by the Mark Lanegan Band from their album Somebody's Knocking. We heard Dark Disco Jag, and we started with Talk from the Equalizer album, Flak High Definition Download, Traverse. 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
0: 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This is The Velvet Underground, live, Once Upon a Time.

0: Thanks, son. Thank you.
1: Velvet Underground. We heard Sweet Jane just now. Before that, Heroin. That was preceded by Venus.

and Furs, and before that, I'm Waiting for the Man, and we started with Rock and Roll. Velvet Underground, from an album of the same name off of the Super Deluxe Collection, 5-disc recordings. This is Herbie Hancock.

0: Christian Scott Atunde from his album Ancestral Recall, Double Consciousness. Before that, David Crosby from his album Cross, a FLAC high definition download, Morning Falling. And before that, Have You Seen the Stars Tonight, the Jefferson Starship from Blows Against the Empire with David Crosby joining the group on guitar and vocals. And before that, Jefferson Airplane from After Bathing at Baxter's, one of the great psychedelic rock albums of all time, Won't You Try, Saturday Afternoon. And we started with Herbie Hancock from his album The Imagine Project. We heard Tomorrow Never Knows. And now it is time for us to hear episode 6 of The Shack Out on the Alien Highway, the Fire Sign Theater.
1: 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Yes. 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
3: This is Nick Danger speaking. Yeah, it was the long summer of the rest of our lives. It was a time after time stopped. It was a new world. And although it looked a whole lot like the old world, it was different somehow. My phone rang. See? Things were different, like I said. I carefully picked it up. Oh, bit me. Well, that sort of worked.
4: Mr. Danger?
3: Last time someone called me Mr. was before, you know.
4: You mean before the thing I know you... That you know, too?
3: Well, you know, the thing we can't, you know, talk about.
4: Yeah. Well, should I call you Mr. or not?
3: It doesn't seem right. Not doesn't seem right. But on the other hand, don't call me Mr. I hate Broadway musicals.
4: I thought you hated crickets and owls.
3: They remind me of the times before the times that...
4: That we don't want to remember.
3: That we... can't forget.
4: Yeah, Buddhist writers. Well, where were we?
3: Well, that's a good question. Hey, this guy was pretty sharp. That was a good question.
4: Sure was.
3: Where were we, you said? That was an idea. We'd call this episode... Hey, Dwight, you still there?
5: Uh-oh, I'm still here, boss. I'm actually over on the phone, but did you notice that?
3: Oh, boy, that's a great sound you got going. I thought that other guy was on the phone.
5: No. Well, we have two phone lines. This is Radio Nick. Anything is possible.
3: Yeah, especially these days.
5: No. You mean the days after?
3: Yeah, I mean, well...
5: Yeah?
3: Yeah. Well, yeah. Anyway, what did you want?
5: What did you want?
3: I'm thinking our title would be The Adventure of Where Were We? Pretty good, huh?
5: I don't think we should have fired the writers, Nick.
3: Well, they left of their own accord. I didn't fire them. Buddhists are nuts. They said they were heading for life as ants or grubs or something, and we'd see them around.
5: Around.
3: I think the incident convinced them.
5: I think you're not paying them convinced them, Nick.
3: Grubs and ants don't need pay. They do whatever they do for love.
5: Whatever that is.
3: I think it was a sneeze. Or, on the other hand, if I were following the script, I'd say love. I know what love is.
5: No, I meant the sneeze, Nick.
3: Oh.
5: The sneeze and then
4: sneeze,
5: the sudden
4: Nick. Is
5: moan.
4: Is that a German name?
5: You
4: am I
5: have
4: still
5: to come
4: on the
5: up
4: line?
5: With a better title.
4: Hello?
5: Come.
4: Hello.
5: Please.
4: Hey.
5: Please,
4: hey. Where were we? Sounds a lot like the way we were.
3: Is this a critic?
5: The way we were.
4: Is Barbara Sneeze Nick on the phone here?
3: You mean Barbara Streisand, don't you?
4: Barbara Streisand. Oh,
6: hello, Nicky. Is that you?
3: Oh, thank God, Nancy. I hadn't heard your voice in years.
6: Oh, Nick, I'm in big trouble.
3: No, you're not, I mean, Nancy, you're just calling up to pretend you're in big trouble. What happened? Bowling league canceled?
6: This is no pretense, Nick. This is trouble. Big Trouble 3. Just the way you like it. You know, arson, murder, blackmail, babes in trouble.
3: Sounds kind of old-fashioned, Nancy. No immolations, no detentions, no holocaust, no surgical strikes, no collateral damage.
6: I'm sorry, Nicky. It's just me, and I'm in trouble. You've got to get over here right away.
3: I need gas.
6: Put an emphasis on the right.
4: There is no gas. in Nick, general.
5: Nick, yeah. Nick, please get to some kind of cue. I'll throw in the title.
3: Oh, okay, Dwight. Hold on, Nancy.
6: To what?
3: Okay, baby. I'll be there right away.
4: Boring.
5: All right, are we quiet now?
4: Yes.
5: And welcome to Nick. You talked over my line, Nick.
3: Go ahead.
5: Welcome to Nick Danger, Third Eye. Tonight's creepy episode, The Way We Were.
3: I think it would be better if we said, where were we?
4: Babs! Babs,
3: oh,
4: where are you?
3: Oh, for God's sake.
4: Come on, Babs. Babs, I can't find you. It's so dark.
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12: 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And now, back to Dick Danger. Or, as we like to call him, Babs.
3: It was a Thursday, I think, and Thursday's a humorless day.
11: Oh, you can say that again.
3: Around here, we call it Ashcroft Day, and we call it that without much of a sense of humor. I couldn't stand listening to any automobile sound effects, so... Oh, no. I just walked around the block, and I found Nancy's stingy apartment. It was a humorless building in a rundown section they call Irony Town, and they call it that without...
13: Irony?
3: Irony. Thanks, Al.
13: You're welcome. Don't mind me, I'll just stay on the phone. I've got unlimited minutes and no roaming.
3: Nancy lived above a greasy restaurant that looked like a drawing of a restaurant called the Krusty Krab. I climbed the drawing of the stairs. I walked the walk, I tucked the tuck, I did the hoochie-coochie, and then I let her... Yeah, I was feeling good! What was that smell? Krabby Patties.
6: Who's there?
3: Nancy, is that you? Open the door.
6: I can't, Nick. I've lost the will.
3: That will was worthless, Nancy. The old man has left you nothing.
6: He left me this door, but he left it closed. If I open it, I'll have nothing left of him.
3: I see. what would happen if you just stopped making your voice sound as if you were behind a door?
6: What? Can you do that?
5: It's radio, Nancy, darling. You can do anything you like.
6: Well, all right. I'll try. Hi, Nicky. Long time no see.
3: Oh, are we speaking Chinese?
6: What?
14: Hey, am I in this scene yet?
3: China, Bradshaw. The next big market. Big thing. There are ducks in China who wear uniforms of flight attendants and have plastic explosives shaped like little wings pinned to their lapels.
14: When do I get to talk?
3: There are geese with bombs. You're talking now. What happened to that old world where we received news 2 weeks late and left our doors open? What happened to party lines and Whig socials? What the hell happened?
14: Criminals, Nick. That's what happened. Certain global bigwigs got a lot of money together.
3: They bred money?
14: No, they got it by selling shares in Whig socials and not paying dividends on party lines.
3: Wait a minute, you mean they made money by betting on globalization?
14: That's what I mean, yeah.
3: I see. When the world was flat and you could leave your doors unlocked, people lived with what was directly around them.
14: I never fell off the edge.
6: Am I still in this scene?
3: Well,
5: why not?
14: It's radio.
5: You can do anything you want.
14: All right, Nick, it's your line.
3: Well, Nick... I think I've...
14: No, you're Nick. I'm
3: Bradshaw. Wait a minute. She says...
14: Even
6: Nick, I'll leave my door unlocked for you.
3: Well, then we'd have to go back and start the scene over, Nancy.
14: Didn't we just do that?
3: Well, it's radio. There's never as much time as you think there are.
14: 4 minutes, 22 seconds and counting. I suggest we move to my scene.
3: That's a problem, Al. It's easy enough for me to say. I drove down to police headquarters to see Lieutenant Alvin
14: now
3: Bradshaw.
14: Now we're talking. That sounds great.
3: Well, then comes the hard part, Al. You see, without writers, we have no...
14: What?
5: That's my line.
3: What? Oh, I'm sorry.
5: I haven't been in for 2 pages, Nick.
6: This is a disaster!
5: Well, then comes the hard part. This is the... You can't, please. Well, then comes the hard part, Al. Without writers, you see.
14: See what? What? What?
10: Look between
15: That's
10: your legs.
15: That's the setup for everything that's going to happen from now on. Please.
6: Oh, I see what you mean. Just hearing people repeat, what, will get pretty old after a while.
14: Like you, little lady.
10: That's a pathetic joke. Maybe you're right, Dwight. Maybe we need some real writers. What happened to noir? What happened to irony?
14: Those
6: ironing.
14: Twins, I love. I used to date them.
6: What happened to ironing? No one irons anymore. It's all dripped dry.
15: Oh, Nancy, darling, this is going nowhere.
10: Oh, that's good. I headed for nowhere. This isn't hard.
15: I don't know, Nick. I headed for nowhere. It sounds like Buddhists writing.
14: Hey, I'm still in my office, but Blutwurst just walked in. He's wearing a saffron robe and holding a begging bowl.
6: I'm begging you for some writers, boss. We're in deep, deep shite here, Chief.
14: Shut up.
15: Shut up.
10: Nick, you've got to do something.
6: I imagined there was no door, but now I'm imagining... You know, we really should rehearse this shit before we do it, boys. Nick, you've got to do something. I imagined there was no door, but now I'm imagining worse. I'm imagining an elephant-headed dude with 60 arms waving bloody knives. Gosh, this is scary.
14: He looks like the Attorney General. Oh, wrong voice.
15: These aren't just Buddhist writers, Nick. I sense a certain...
10: Globalization? I see what you mean.
14: Hey, 6:15, time for the old prayer rock. Which way is Mecca from Fun Fun Town?
15: Oh, Heavenly Father of Broadcasting, bless this poor program. Give me more lines and an increased paycheck.
6: Please
15: make everybody be quiet.
6: Give me parts I can no longer play.
15: Tell
6: me
15: where to put my finger.
6: Help me avoid doing voiceovers for Big Sister 3.
14: Direct global dollars into my pockets.
15: In the afternoon.
6: Lord, give me that sex change operation.
10: Oh, my gosh. Nothing on radio is ever simple. Okay, it was time to say goodbye. Please. Just shut up, everybody.
14: Huh?
10: Okay. End of the show.
15: End of the show?
10: End of the show.
6: God!
15: End of the show.
10: Now, I thought this week we'd borrow a trick from Young Guy Motor Detective. I love that show. And we'd end the show with a letter from the letter bag. Open it up.
14: Hey, there's a bunch of sound effects in here.
15: Here's a letter, Nick. Here's a letter. It's the only letter we got. Everything else, it was broken glass.
10: One measly letter? Okay, this letter's from the Austin family in Hollywood, California. Dear Nick, ever since 9/11, we've become obsessed with reality and special reality shows. We have solved this problem by just watching Big SpongeBob 3 on TV. If we see something with letters and words or numbers crawling at the bottom of the screen, we just turn to SpongeBob. He lives in a pineapple.
14: In trading today, the under Chinese the sea. He's absorbent. Index fell precipitously to 129.89.
10: Nautical nonsense be something you wish.
15: And
10: flop on the desk.
6: This program was brought to you by Pluscom.com, and I'm hoping I'll meet Mr. Pluscom soon, and that he'll like an older woman with some experience, a sexy mustache, and liver spots in interesting places.
10: Thanks, Mom and Pop Austin, for that liver-spotted letter. Sounds good to me, and tune in again next month. Surely we'll find some writers by then. This is Nick Danger saying... What does it say here?
14: So long.
10: Oh, so long. And it is so quite long.
14: Yes.
15: So long.
10: And... Do any of you know what the hell this third eye is actually good for?
14: Like going to sleep. These scripts put me right to sleep.
15: Me for a drink.
10: What a debacle.
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Atunde Adjoa. We heard By Design, and we started with Awake to You. 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

Santana from his current album Sentient, we heard Get On. Before that, a little something I whipped up for you in my home studio, a tune called The Infinite Ocean. And before that, David Crosby started us out with his album, or from his album For Free, we heard I Won't Stay Long. You're listening to The Night Ranger on WMR. And here is a cut from the new album by His Golden Messenger, album I'm People. This is called In the Middle of It.

Cowboy. From their album, Five Will Get You Ten, we heard The Wonder. And before that, City Reprise, number 12, from the War on Drugs and their Slave Ambient album. And we started with His Golden Messenger and the new album, I'm People, we heard in the middle of it. That was a FLAC high definition download. Well, we've reached the end of our time here for another week. I'll be back next week. Hope you can join me. Sure we'd like to have you along for the ride. In the meantime, take care of each other, brothers and sisters. Keep hope alive. Belong well. Be honest and kind. And for God's sake, peace.

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Well, good morning, everyone. This is the Birdman, and welcome to another edition of Jazz After Hours. As is my custom, we have some significant birthdays to celebrate along the way, including clarinetist and big band leader Benny Goodman, and the wonderful pianist Dave McKenna. Also, May 30th is the anniversary of my late sister's birthday, who passed away this August, so I would like to dedicate today's show to her. And unfortunately, we also have to acknowledge the passing of one of the giants of the tenor saxophone, Sonny Rollins. So we'll feature some of the music of Sonny Rollins towards the end of the show. To get things started today on May 30th, Benny Goodman, born in Chicago, Illinois in 1909, the son of Russian immigrants, he first began taking clarinet lessons at age 10 at a local synagogue, after which he joined the band at Hull House, a nearby settlement home. He made his professional debut at 12 and dropped out of high school at 14 to become a professional musician. By 1929, he was working as a freelance musician at recording sessions, radio dates, and in the pit bands of Broadway musicals. Dubbed the King of Swing, Benny Goodman was the first celebrated band leader of the swing era. His distinctive playing gave an identity both to his big band and to the smaller units he led simultaneously. We're going to get started with probably his most famous piece. This is Benny Goodman, Sing, Sing, Sing, right here on WOMR 92.1 FM, Provincetown.

This is the Birdman, and this is Jazz After Hours, a set featuring the artistry of Benny Goodman on the anniversary of his birth date. We opened with his most famous piece, Sing, Sing, Sing, and this is taken from A Jazz Sampler, Volume 1. From there, we moved to the Capitol Small Group recordings from 1944 to 1955, and a beautiful cover of the piece Moonglow, with Benny Goodman out front on clarinet, Charlie Shavers on trumpet, George DeVouvier on bass, and Joe Jones on the drums. This is available on Mosaic Records. Well, next up, Dave McKenna, born in Woonsocket, Rhode Island in 1930. McKenna's hard-driving bass lines gave momentum to up-tempo pieces. He joined the Musicians Union when he was 15 and picked up early experience playing with Boots Mazzulli in 1947, Charlie Ventura in 1949, and Woody Herman's orchestra from 50 to 51. Later gigs included Gene Krupa, Stan Getz, and Al Kahn, among others. Although talented from the very beginning, he didn't receive much recognition until he was already in his 40s. For many years, he played solo piano at a downtown hotel, an opportunity that unfortunately I missed while living in Boston, and he was said to have an encyclopedic memory of thousands of songs. We're going to start with something I took from a beautiful collection, Jazz Piano, a Smithsonian Collection, Volume 3. 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

This is the Birdman, and this is Jazz After Hours. And that set, we celebrated the birthdate of the wonderful pianist Dave McKenna. And we started off with a piece entitled I Wished on the Moon, taken from a Smithsonian collection of jazz piano. From there, we moved to his album, A Handful of Stars, and we heard the Kurt Weill composition, Lost in the Stars. Well, I'm kind of in a piano mood. We're going to continue. Next up, Jean-Yves Thibaudet, an album entitled Conversations with Bill Evans. And Thibaudet is a classical pianist known for his work with Erik Satie, in this case, venturing off into the jazz world, especially with the music of Bill Evans. Continuing with the star theme, this is the piece, Turn Out the Stars, right here on WOMR 92.1 FM, Provincetown.

This is the Birdman, and this is Jazz After Hours, an extended set highlighting the piano. We began with Jean-Yves Thibaudet, the album Conversations with Bill Evans, and his beautiful cover of Turn Out the Stars. From there, Fred Hirsch from the album Evanescence, a tribute to Bill Evans, with Fred on piano, Mark Johnson on bass, and Jeff Hirschfield on the drums, and the piece, My Bells. And then I kind of did a little twist here, and John Lewis did this beautiful album where he covered the music of Bach, Preludes and Fugues, from The Well-Tempered Clavier, book number one. And the piece we did was Prelude number nine. And in the liner notes, it said, if Bach were around now, this is how it would be played. From there, Bill Evans Trio with Symphony Orchestra, gorgeously conducted by Klaus Okermann. And his trio included Chuck Israels on bass, Grady Tate on drums, of course, Bill Evans there on the piano, and the beautiful piece, Time Remembered. And then closing out the set, Don Sobeski's tribute to Bill Evans, I Remember Bill, and the piece, Very Early. Larry Coryell on guitar, Eddie Gomez on bass, Marty Morell on drums, Dave Samuels on vibraphone, Toots Thielemann on harmonica, the New York Voices, and on woodwinds, Damon Mader, Lauren Kinnam, Peter Eldridge, and Kim Nazarian. Well, with a little touch of Toots Thielemann there, I thought I'd move on to Pat Metheny's album, Secret Story. And this is a piece that, in fact, features Toots Thielemann. This is Back in Time, right here on WOMR 92.1 FM, Provincetown.

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1: This is the Birdman, and this is Jazz After Hours. We opened that set with a special bonus track from a re-release of Pat Metheny's Secret Story. The piece, written by Pat, entitled Back in Time. Pat on acoustic guitar and keyboards, Charlie Hayden on the bass, Tussiaman on harmonica, and the members of the London Symphony Orchestra, conducted by Jeremy Lubbock. From there, we move to Gregor Marais with his eponymous album, and taken from that, the Stevie Wonder piece, The Secret Life of Plants. Gregor Marais on harmonica, Brandon Ross on soprano acoustic guitar, John Christian Millard on acoustic guitar, Federico Pena on piano, James Jenis on acoustic bass, Clarence Penn on the drums, and Bashiri Johnson and Mino Sinello on percussion.
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1: And then we closed out the set with Dino Saluzzi, the album The Dino Saluzzi Group, Mojo Toro. We heard a piece in three-part segments, Tango a mi Padre, Nocturno, and Elegia. Dino Saluzzi, the leader of the group on Bandoneon. Well, I'm going to kind of continue with that tango theme with Al Di Meola. 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

This is the Birdman, and this is Jazz After Hours. We opened that set with Al Di Meola's album, Soaring Through a Dream, in the beautiful Capoeira. Al Di Meola on Synclav guitar, Guild, X50 SB guitar, Ovation acoustic guitar, and classical guitar. Edgar Morera on percussion and vocals, Denny Gottlieb on drums, Phil Markowitz on synthesizer, and Steinway acoustic piano, Chip Jackson on electric and acoustic bass. From there, we move to Tanya Maria and the title cut from her album, Come With Me. Tanya on piano, keyboards, and vocals. Eddie Duran and Jose Neto on guitar. Lincoln Goines and John Pena on electric bass. Portinho on drums and percussion. And Steve Thornton on percussion. Well, next set, we're going to get started with something from Kenny Rankin. Kenny Rankin is a favorite vocalist of mine, an interest I share with my dear friends Hank and Andy, the hosts of Stirred Not Shaken, who host a beautiful jazz vocal program on the middle Fridays of the month. Make sure you tune in. Always an excellent program. So let's get right into it. From the album Silver Morning, this is Blackbird. And we'll have an interesting segue to Maria Schneider's album, American Crow. Right here on WOMR, 92.1 FM, Provincetown.

0: This is the Birdman, and this is Jazz After Hours. Opening the set, Kenny Rankin from the album Silver Morning, and the beautiful cover of John Lennon's Blackbird. And then a very natural segue to Maria Schneider's brand new release entitled American Crow. And in point of fact, we heard the piece American Crow Revisited. And I have to say, I love how Maria incorporated the sound of the crows cawing in the background and then emulating it in the horn section. Maria, doing all the writing and orchestration, Steve Wilson on alto, Rick Perry and John Ellis on tenor, Scott Robinson on baritone, bass and contrabass clarinets, Ryan Keberly on trombone, Jeff Miles on guitar, Gary Versace on piano, Jay Anderson on bass, and Jonathan Blake on the drums.
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0: Well, next up, brand new music from Allie Ryerson, the Allie Ryerson Quartet. 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

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This is the Birdman, and this is Jazz After Hours. I frequently like to highlight a particular instrument in any given segment along the way. In this case, it was the flute, and we started with a brand new release from the Ali Ryerson Quartet. In point of fact, that is the title of the album. And we heard a piece entitled Faye, with Larry Hamm on piano, Lou Pappas on bass, Tom Melito on drums, Ali Ryerson there on the flute. From there, another monster flute player, Holly Hoffman. And both Ali and Holly have become very good friends along the way, and I'm very privileged to know them. They are wonderful people and amazing musicians. So from the album Tales of Hoffman, we heard Softly as in a Morning Sunrise. Holly on flute, Bobby Shue on trumpet, Bill Conliff on piano, Bob Magnuson on bass, Victor Lewis on the drums. Next up, we had Herbie Mann from the album Peace Pieces and his cover of the Bill Evans piece, Very Early. And then closing out the set, a classic, in point of fact, Hubert Laws, Afro Classic, and the piece written by James Taylor, Fire and Rain, recorded back in 1970 with Hubert Laws on flute, Ron Carter on bass, Don Friedman on vibes, Gene Bertoncini on guitar, Freddie Waits on the drums. Well, we have in fact come up on the centennial celebration of Miles' birth date, and there are many tribute concerts going on out there over the next few weeks. With that said, the group let us have a very interesting album that they've entitled Witch's Stew, which is a play on words on Miles Davis' Bitch's Brew, and they feature a variety of music from that era from Miles Davis. So we're going to have a couple Miles Davis kind of segues here, starting with Joe Zawinul from the album Brown Street. We're going to hear his cover of In a Silent Way, and then move into Lettuce, Witch's Stew, and the piece, Shh, Peaceful, right here on WOMR 92.1 FM, Provincetown.

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1: This is the Birdman, and this is Jazz After Hours. As I mentioned at the beginning of the show, unfortunately, we have to acknowledge the passing of a giant among men and a giant among saxophonists, and that is Sonny Rollins, who passed away recently. An American jazz tenor saxophonist, widely recognized as one of the most important and influential jazz musicians. In a 7-decade career, he recorded more than 60 albums as a leader. Saxophone Colossus was selected by Preservation by the National Recording Registry. And in point of fact, throughout his career, Rollins was nicknamed the Saxophone Colossus. He was one of the greatest improvisers of all time, and such a perfectionist, at one point, he left the scene and went and spent a year under the Williamsburg Bridge practicing his craft, only to get better. I'm going to feature two pieces to close the show. One of them, from the album Saxophone Colossus, his famous St. Thomas, with Sonny Rollins on tenor, Tommy Flanagan on piano, Doug Watkins on bass, and Max Roach on the drums. And then his brilliant association with Thelonious Monk from the album Brilliant Corners, with Monk on piano, Ernie Henry on alto, Sonny on tenor, Oscar Pettiford on bass, and Max Roach on the drums. I've had a ball playing the music for you this week, and I hope you'll come back again next week for another version of Jazz After Hours. Until next time, enjoy.

0: Hello and welcome to The Lowdown, an insider's look at stories touching our lives here on Cape Cod and Boston's South Shore. My name is Ira Wood, and you're listening to us on WOMR 92.1 FM Provincetown, WFMR 91.3 FM Orleans, and streaming worldwide on WOMR.org. For many Americans, the end of World War II was celebrated as the triumph of freedom and the beginning of a more secure, prosperous, and democratic future. But flourishing in the shadows were violent hate groups right here at home who were intent on finishing the job Hitler had begun. White supremacist and proudly Nazi networks that resolved to exterminate Jews and send black people to Africa. Determined to make America a white-only Christian nation, these groups marched openly in the streets wearing swastikas and bombed churches and synagogues while being largely underestimated by the government and mainstream society. But there was a resistance. Secret networks led by ordinary citizens and organizations, especially Jewish groups, whose undercover agents and informants infiltrated the hate groups, mapped their leaders and supporters, and collected evidence, all while risking their own safety. My guest today is Stephen J. Ross, a distinguished professor of history at the University of Southern California and the author of five previous books, including Hitler in Los Angeles, a finalist for the Pulitzer Prize. Today we're talking about his latest, The Secret War Against Hate, American Resistance to Anti-Semitism and White Supremacy. Stephen Ross, thank you so much for talking with us today.
1: Thanks for having me on.
0: So, World War II is often portrayed as the good war because it's remembered as a morally clean fight against fascism, racism, and anti-Semitism fought by Americans known as the greatest generation. Yet the book presents us with another cohort of returning veterans who thought of themselves, in your terms, as the betrayed generation. Who were they? What did they want?
1: Well, these were people who, by and large, enlisted in the Army after Pearl Harbor. And they went to war as patriots. And when they came back from war, they felt they had been betrayed by their country. That while they were gone fighting for America, and again, these far-right groups, it's very important for listeners to remember, they always thought of themselves as the patriots and the liberals in America as the betrayers of the founding fathers. And when they came back home, they found that Congress had passed laws that made it easier for blacks and Jews to compete for housing and to compete for jobs. And they were furious. And they also argued that before the war, they didn't have problems with blacks and Jews because those blacks and Jews knew their place. But after the war, they didn't know their place. And so these are very much the other side of the greatest generation, because Tom Brokaw, when he wrote that book, really talked about the Americans who came back from war.

0: born, this is what we remember, and came back with a new appreciation for differences in the American population, that the platoon system brought together people who never would have met, the kid from New York, from California, from Mississippi, from Maine. You had Jews, you had Catholics, you had Protestants, you probably had a few other religions in there. Only blacks were isolated. And by the end of the war, they came to realize that these were human beings, and that while you may not, I may not want you to marry my sister, you deserve to live a life free of harm and violence. Well, that's what we say was the, you know, greatest generation, that they came back with a new sense of tolerance and appreciation. But the betrayed generation, who came from, by and large, the old Confederacy through the Southwest into California, they felt, as I said, they felt they were betrayed, and that they didn't want a new post-war era of Kumbaya America, where Catholics and Protestants and Jews all got along. They wanted a white Anglo-Saxon Protestant, and later on they'd admitted Catholics, to the American leadership role, that these were the people who should be heralded, and instead they were forgotten.
1: You write that the Second American Civil War began on the evening of October 20, 1945, when the Ku Klux Klan staged a massive cross-burning that could actually be seen from 60 miles away. Besides the cross-burnings, the Klan was firing bullets into the homes of black people to warn them not to vote, beating, flogging, even murdering black veterans. And yet, law enforcement, the FBI, and even the House Un-American Activities Committee turned a blind eye. Why?
0: Well, in the case of the FBI in those years, J. Edgar Hoover was so obsessed with red hunting that he never saw the right wing as a threat. They were, after all, Americans. They weren't communists. And Hoover was, if you read through the records, all I can tell you is, if somebody smells like an anti-Semite, walks like an anti-Semite, and acts like an anti-Semite, in all likelihood, they're an anti-Semite as well as a racist. He basically didn't have the FBI doing anything till the 1960s. And as for local police and sheriffs, many of them belonged to the Ku Klux Klan, particularly in Atlanta, where that cross-burning was happening at right outside Atlanta in Stone Mountain, Tennessee. They belonged, in fact, it was the Klan members, it was the Atlanta PD, who were also, most of those Atlanta PD were members of the Ku Klux Klan. They were in charge of traffic that day. And as for the House Un-American Activities Committee, they talked about the Klan as being, you know, at one point after the war, when there was a call to investigate the Klan, UAC said no, because the Klan is an old American institution. And instead, what we need to do is go after the what they called the Yiddish Ku Klux Klan, which was the Anti-Defamation League. And in fact, in 1949, Congressman Claire Hoffman from Michigan introduced a bill in Congress that would make it a 5-year jail sentence to belong to the Anti-Defamation League. And so you had anti-Semites in Congress, in law enforcement, and so it was up to Americans to protect themselves.
1: While images of the Klan terrify most Americans, there were other, even more hateful white nationalist groups that thought the Klan was not radical enough. I'd like to ask you, who were some of these groups, and what in the world was their problem with the Klan?
0: Well, they argued that the Klan, as they called them, the Uptown Klan, had gotten away from its blue-collar roots, and that the Klan was now a bunch of dentists and doctors, lawyers and accountants, and they weren't necessarily wrong. That's who the Klan leadership was. And these groups, in particular, the first major right-wing group would have been the Columbians, who were located in Atlanta, and in 1946 were marching down the main street of Atlanta, Peachtree Street, in what their own styled Nazi uniforms, goose-stepping. Imagine this, a year after the end of the war, they're goose-stepping down the streets of Atlanta in their Nazi uniform. And their leader, Emory Burke, who had been a right-winger for many years since the 1930s, had worked with fascist and Nazi groups in America, decided to open his own group and to give it a patriotic name, because all these right-wingers said that they were the true inheritors of Washington, Jefferson, Madison, Hamilton, Monroe, and that they were going to save America by calling for death to Jews and deportation of all black men, women, and children to Africa. And at one point, when they tried to form an alliance with the Ku Klux Klan, the Klan said, "No, you are too extreme in your racial views for us." So that's something, to be too extreme in your racial views for the Ku Klux Klan. And it was only through the efforts of the non-sectarian anti-Nazi League in New York City that sent down undercover investigators and agent provocateurs that ultimately foiled the group, got evidence that they could present in court, and the two leaders, Homer Loomis Jr. and Emory Burke, were sent to jail for several months.
1: If you're just joining us, you're listening to The Lowdown with Ira Wood on WOMR. Today we're talking about the clandestine battle against fascism in the United States right after World War II. My guest is USC professor of history, Stephen J. Ross. His new book is The Secret War Against Hate: American Resistance to Antisemitism and White Supremacy. You point out that while violence drew media attention and media attention attracted recruits, for the most part, a lot of these groups had modest size followings. But who were the recruits? What kinds of people, or what social classes of people were signing up?
0: Well, one of the leaders of the movement that I follow is Jesse D. Stoner, who had the longest life of all the four right-wing leaders I look at. And Stoner, I think, captured who these people were. He said, you know, for years the Ku Klux Klan claimed it was appealing to the blue-collar crowd. I'm appealing to the dirty-collar crowd. That is, these far-right groups were appealing to the poorest Southerners, many of whom had been veterans who came back home and found that they weren't being celebrated. In fact, they had fallen behind in both their standard of living and the kind of housing they had, and they were angry. And they were also joined by young men who had been too young to fight in World War II, but wanted to fight on behalf of their country and fight on behalf of white Anglo-Saxon America. So these were the people joining the Columbians, joining Jesse Stoner's Christian anti-Jewish party, joining the National States Rights Party, joining in New York City the National Renaissance Party, which was another Nazi group, and finally joining with George Lincoln Rockwell in the American Nazi Party. They all liked marching in uniforms, shooting guns, and preparing for the day that there would be an uprising to kill Jews, communists, and blacks.
1: It's hard to untangle who the white Christian nationalists hated more, Jews or blacks. So they kind of melded the two by saying that Jews were directing the civil rights movement because black people were not intelligent enough to do it by themselves. Was this an old trope or something that they invented?
0: No, this is an old trope that blacks are too dumb, that they would, you know, it's the old, they use this against the left too. That any time there were strikes in factories, it was never because workers were unhappy. It's because outside agitators came in. And in this case, they argued that if you didn't have the Jews leading the blacks, and if you take a look, a lot of the early heads of the NAACP were in fact white and Jewish. If you got rid of them, then the blacks would fall into place. And that's what they, you know, the blacks is a kind word for what they would refer to them. That, you know, they wouldn't have the intelligence or the gumption to lead a movement. And, you know, of course they were wrong, because at one point the NAACP did a purge of white leadership, and they still are going strong to this day. But they hated the Jews even more, because in general, rather than calling for death to blacks, they called for deportation to Africa. Whereas they called Jesse B. Stoner, who had joined the Colombians as a young man, he was the youngest Klan organizer in the history of the Ku Klux Klan, 18 years old, in charge of organizing the Tennessee Klan. When he founded the Stoner Anti-Jewish Party, and then he changed the name to the Christian Anti-Jewish Party, his great appeal to Americans were, go out and kill every Jew. We're going to use Hitler was not modern enough. We are going to use all the modern technology, gas, electricity, machine guns, anything you could imagine to kill every Jew in America. And when every Jew in America was dead, his Stoner Party would take all their money and distribute it to every Christian in America. And every Christian would be enormously wealthy because they would now share the wealth that the Jews had, you know, gathered on their own.
1: The book talks about the white nationalist hate groups, and they used the Cold War and the fear of the Russian atom bomb attack to ramp up fear of the Jews, who were supposedly the architects of the communist threat. But there was another event that really fueled their movement, and that was the Supreme Court decision, Brown versus the Board of Education. Can you talk about its impact?
0: Sure. If the first shot in the Civil War, at the beginning of the Civil War, Second Civil War, came that October 1945, it would be the Brown versus Board of Education of May 1954 that basically declared Jim Crow dead. That the Plessy versus Ferguson court decision of 1898 that said separate but equal was equal was now overturned by the court, and they basically outlawed segregation. But it was one thing for the Supreme Court to issue a law and a verdict, and it was another to get people to obey it. And within a year, 90% of Southerners said they would rather have anarchy than to obey Brown versus Board of Education. And that is what launched the actual violent Second Civil War. Only this time, from the Southern point of view, it was the North firing on the South, not the South firing on the North. And they swore that they would rather, as I said, they would rather have death and anarchy than to have blacks in their schools, in their homes, and marrying their children. And so that's when the bombing started. And Jesse B. Stoner was the chief architect of that bombing. He had helped form the National States Rights Party and claimed that the National States Rights Party could be the only one who could stop the bombing of churches, of synagogues, of ministers' homes, of rabbis' homes. And he was right, because Jesse B. Stoner was the main architect of the bombings throughout the South. So he was the one who was bombing and the one who claimed he could stop the bombing if people elected him and the National States Rights Party to office.
1: Of all the American Hitler wannabes that emerged after World War II, one name resonates to this day, the man known as the godfather of white supremacy, George Lincoln Rockwell. Tell us about him and what set him apart.
0: Well, Rockwell came out of the military, and he came out as an officer, and while he was stationed in San Diego, he read Mein Kampf and said it was like lightning coming from God, that he had suddenly realized the real enemy of America were the Jews. And while the American Nazi Party never had more than several thousand paying members, it was Rockwell who brought the right-wing movement into the modern media age. Unlike the other three godfathers of white supremacy, post-war white supremacy, I write about, he really understood the power of media. And he understood that any, as the saying goes, any publicity, even bad publicity, is good. And so he used stunts while he was leading. He had stunts like when the Mississippi Freedom Riders went south in 1964 in a bus to register black voters. Rockwell sent down a group of his men dressed in Nazi uniforms in a VW van that said, George Lincoln Rockwell's hate bus, we hate blacks. And they would trail the Freedom Riders. And any place the Freedom Riders stopped, they would stop and have a little mini demonstration. And they were often met by Southerners who would beat up anyone who came off that bus, and in some cases set it on fire. In another instance, he got a national attention by having one of his members dress in a guerrilla outfit and then, in the middle of a congressional session, jump onto the basically onto the floor of Congress and start screaming, "I'm your Uncle Remus, I'm your Uncle Remus, and I've come out to take over." And he did these kind of stunts at college campuses everywhere. He just wanted to get attention, and he did. And he actually became much more powerful when he stopped relying on swastikas and Nazi rhetoric and instead said that he was going to meet black power with white power. And he used the cry of white power to really grab the attention of a nation and to really build up his movement.
1: If you're just joining us, you're listening to The Lowdown with Ira Wood on WOMR. Today we're talking about the clandestine battle against fascism in the United States after World War II. My guest is University of Southern California Professor of History Stephen J. Ross. His new book is The Secret War Against Hate, American Resistance to Anti-Semitism and White Supremacy. You use a chilling metaphor to bridge the gap between post-war World War II proto-fascist leaders and those we're contending with today. You tell us they created a kind of white supremacist coaches tree. Are there actually traceable links between the late 20th century's aspiring Nazis and today's?
0: Yeah, what you can find, and what I mean by the coaches tree, is both in football and basketball, you have a few coaches. In L.A., we've got Sean McVay. There are a few coaches who are so successful that their coordinators, their offensive and defensive coordinators, go on to, you know, get their own positions as head coach, and they in turn create a whole generation of head coaches that come through their offensive defensive coordinators who in turn train others. So you have Phil Jackson, for example, in basketball. And I realized the same thing was true with these hate groups, that many of the people who joined went back and forth between different hate groups and worked with the leaders, and at some point broke with them to found their own different kind of group. And they in turn trained leaders who eventually broke from them, because in the right wing, it suffered from what I call the too many Führer problem, that everyone thought they were smarter than the person they worked for, and so they broke off and founded their own group. And you can trace a lot of the leadership to this day that goes back to 1945, that is one or two, you know, steps away from the original hate groups that formed in the post-war era.
1: You know, when I was growing up, I grew up in the New York City area, and my father always said, well, we want to stay away from Yorkville. We want to stay away from the Upper East Side, where, of course, that was a hotbed of pro-Nazi activity. But I didn't know much about it until I read your book. I just didn't know what was going on. Why do you think this history stayed hidden for so long?
0: I think because we have been obsessed with the Cold War and the Cold War effort against communism. And to this very day, if you want to pull out a political boogeyman, just say they're a communist. And as far as the far right's concerned, there's no difference between socialists and communists. And the American public has bought into that right-wing groups are sort of American, whereas the left-wingers are communists and they're foreigners. And you can trust Americans, but you can't trust foreigners. And the Upper East Side of New York was Nazi central, starting in the 1930s, as Germans were coming over, their family were here, and it became the headquarters of the German-American Bund. It was not safe for a Jew to walk through the Upper East Side during the late 30s and 40s. And even after the war, it still remained a very pro-Nazi, pro-Hitler part of town. And one of the groups I write about, the National Renaissance Party, much to my surprise, from 1953 through the 60s, on Fridays, not every Friday, but often on Fridays, they would set up a platform and dress in Nazi uniforms on First Avenue, somewhere between 81st and 86th Street. And James Madoll, the head, the Fuhrer of that group, would give his speeches. And that would be in the afternoon. And I kept thinking, my parents were both Holocaust survivors, and I grew up in Queens. And I was thinking, what if they had been in Manhattan one afternoon, walking on the Upper East Side, and they had seen James Madoll in a Nazi uniform, having come out of the concentration camps. And New York City was the largest concentration of survivors outside of Israel. I just wonder what those people would have thought to see Nazis out on the street. But in our country, we have the First Amendment, and they had the right, as long as they got the permits, which they did, they had the right to be out on the streets, spewing hate, calling for death to Jews, and the deportation of blacks in America. This was the same theme that all four of the main hate groups and the leaders were talking about from 1945 through the 1970s.
1: But you do tell us many times in the book that they were met on the streets by furious and equally strong Jewish war veterans.
0: Yeah, they would often get into battles with the war veterans. And, you know, sometimes the Nazis won, but most of the time the war veterans beat them up. But the Nazis would always claim a moral victory, if nothing else. They'd say, you know, we were outnumbered by those Jews. Or the police stopped us from doing what, you know, what we really wanted to do was kill them all. But in fact, they often got beat up.
1: It was the collective dream of all the different post-World War II proto-fascist groups and their leaders to create a white nationalist party that was as popular as the Democratic and Republican parties. And with Donald Trump's presidency, they seem to have succeeded. They must be in pig heaven. So what are your thoughts about how Americans Against Hate can move forward?
0: Well, you know, that's a tough one. The first thing, you know, I get asked that all the time. And I'm a historian, so I look at the long picture. But in the short term answer is it's too dangerous to go undercover, as many of these brave men and women did from 1945 until the 70s. And to this day, the Anti-Defamation League are still running undercover operations, but as is the Southern Poverty Law Center. But again, that's risking your life, and I would never ask someone to do that. But the one thing we can all do is get two friends who are not planning to vote, who said, you know, it just doesn't make a difference. Tell them it does, and drag their behinds out to the polls on election day. And if you're unhappy with the direction of America, then vote those people out of office. And the second, the more long-term way to do this is through education. And if you take a look at who the supporters are of these far-right groups and of Donald Trump, the support comes from people with high school education or less. And it's not like these are dumb people. These are people who have not been taught critical thinking. And one of the ways to change that is to use, as I do at the end of the book, the most respected of all the founding fathers on the far right was Thomas Jefferson. And so I thought, well, what does Jefferson say about these far right groups? And in the notes on the state of Virginia, published in the 1780s, I'm going to paraphrase it now. He said, every once in a while, there's a political huckster who's going to come along and convince the American people that his interests are their interests. And the only way to stop that kind of hucksterism, which will eventually weaken the republic, is for citizens to be educated. And he called for a constitutional amendment that would guarantee public education in perpetuity for as long as you want to go to school. You want to go through college? the government would pay for it. And he argued that it's not about left or right as much as about rational thinking. And that if you have a population that thinks rationally, they're not going to be pulled to either extreme for too long. That eventually they will come to recognize either fascism or far leftism, whatever you want to call it, for what it is, and they will correct it and right the ship of state once again. And I think that's effective. And we've seen Donald Trump's war on public education. He's abandoned, or should I say, he has abolished the Department of Education. His followers are trying to take over state universities and dummy down curriculum. And this is a real long-term danger to the American Republic. And I don't mean liberal versus conservative. I mean the far extremes that really want to end democracy.
1: Well, I want to thank you so much for talking with us today. My guest has been Professor Stephen J. Ross. I want to thank Matty Dunn for his tech work on the show. The Secret War Against Hate was recently published by Bloomsbury. This is Ira Wood with the lowdown on domestic hatred, a dish as American as apple pie, one interview at a time. Bye for now.
2: 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I am Peggy Sue, and we're going to get right into the program with Time by the Poco Seco Singers. I'll be back with the weather real soon.

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Adair with A Kiss to Build a Dream On in the background, let's talk about the weather today. We've got light rain right now at 6 a.m. here in Provincetown at the airport. It's 54 degrees Fahrenheit with a humidity of 100%. The wind speed is southeast at 15 miles an hour. Our barometer is 29.62 inches. I can't tell if it's going up or down, but the visibility is 10 miles, they say. Wind chills down to 50 degrees. And today, we're going to have a high of only 59 with showers and patchy fog. Mostly cloudy, low around 50, high winds around 11 miles per hour, and the chance of precipitation is going to be, oh my goodness, 80%. With new precipitation amounts about a quarter to a half an inch possible. Oh my goodness. Tonight, Saturday night, a chance of showers before 8 and then mostly cloudy, gradually becoming clear with a low around 48, breezy with a north wind of 11 to 21 miles per hour and gusts as high as 39. Our precipitation chance goes down to 30% and new precipitation amounts of less than 1/10 of an inch will be occurring. Tomorrow, Sunday, increasing clouds with a high near 66. North winds from 6 to 9 becoming south in the afternoon. And there's a chance of showers tomorrow night, a low around 52. And the south wind will be around 7 miles an hour with a 50% chance of precipitation. So it looks like we've got rain for the weekend, just sort of like last time. And then on Monday, we've got more rain. 30% chance with a high at 63. Monday night, low 50, mostly clear. Tuesday, high around 65. Sunny skies on Tuesday. And Tuesday night, around 52 degrees Fahrenheit with partly cloudy skies. All right, we're going to have a lot of fun today on Peggy Sue's Record Hop. I hope you got your dancing shoes on. And I'm looking forward to being with you till 9 o'clock. Of course, at around 8:15, we're going to be doing the Italian set, so stay tuned for that. In the meantime, let's crank up the tunes.

I just don't know how to disguise how much I miss you.

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0: Okay.
1: Quiet, boys. Hey, Jeremy.

Oh, yeah. We only have eyes for you. Oh, thank goodness radio is not a visual thing. 6 o'clock in the morning's pretty early to get up and get at it here, folks, but I'm here with you till 9 o'clock. It's Peggy Sue. You're with the Record Hop. And right now at 6:30 in the morning in beautiful downtown Provincetown, broadcasting from the Lumbar Lounge high atop the schoolhouse on Commercial Street. 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And the Provincetown Water Department has released its annual drinking water quality report. A copy of this report is available by request from the Water Department. You can call 508-487-7060 for that. And the report can also be reviewed online at the town's website in the Document Center. Oh, and where would we be without programming on WOMR supported by business members like Herb Montgomery of the Montgomery Financial Group in Orleans, a fee-only advisor to the middle class. 508-240-1151 and online at themontgomeryfinancialgroup.com. All right. So let's take a listen to what we just were listening to. That was Oh What a Night with the Dells. We were Walking in the Rain with the Prisoners. I'm used to that one by Johnny Ray, actually. But I wanted to hear what the Prisoners had to say about it. Blue Moon, because we have one coming up tomorrow with Dean Martin. Yep, we had one on the 1st, and we have one on the 31st in May here. And I Saw Your Face in the Moon with Bonnie Guitar before that. Come Rain or Come Shine. We're going to have a lot of rain and shine this week, so I played that one by Ray Charles. Buddy Holly did True Love Ways, Fly Me to the Moon with Doris Day. Louis Armstrong, There Must Be a Way. Before that, we started off with B.G. Adair, A Kiss to Build a Dream On, and as usual, with Time by the Pogo Seco Singers here on WOMR. Stay tuned. You're with Peggy Sue, the best in pre-British invasions, all the way till 9 o'clock. And if you want to listen to it anytime, check out our broadcast archives.

Well, it's me. I'm back again. It's Peggy Sue at the Record Hop here on WOMR. And what did we just hear? Well, we heard the Orlans doing the Watusee. Come on, let's go, is Richie Valens. Lord Kitty gave us rum. I never saw a woman drink so much rum. Oh my goodness, to bring us back to the islands there. Things with Bobby Darin, Only the Lonely with Roy Orbison. You Know What I Mean was Ricky Nelson. Elvis Did All Shook Up, going out to Kathy. Etta James, Tough Lover. Save the Last Dance for Me with Jerry Lee Lewis. Another Saturday Night was Sam Cooke, and before that we got Get Out and Get Under the Moon, this time by Nat King Cole. Celebrating our blue moon tomorrow, here on planet Earth. And it's just a few seconds before 7 o'clock. We're broadcasting from the Lumbar Lounge high atop the towers of the WOMR studio at the Schoolhouse on Commercial Street in downtown Provincetown, Massachusetts. It is May 30th, Saturday. 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

And to look back again at the weather, it's still 54 degrees. Not much has changed, people. Today, we're going to have showers, patchy fog between 11 a.m. and 3. Hey, did anybody catch those thunder boomers last night? I thought someone turned the lights on, and then bam, it was crazy. About, it must have been 1 or 2 in the morning. Today, showers, patchy fog, high near 59, windy with a northwest wind of 13 to 18 miles an hour. Becoming northeast 25 to 30 miles per hour in the morning. Winds could gust as high as 55, so hold on to those hats. Chance of precipitation is 80%. New precipitation amounts between a quarter and a half an inch tonight. Chance of showers before 8, then mostly cloudy, then clear with a low around 48. Brr. Breezy with a north wind of 11 to 21 miles an hour with gusts to 39. 30% chance of precipitation with less than a tenth of an inch possible. Tomorrow, increasing clouds with a high near 66 and a north wind from 6 to 9, becoming south in the afternoon. And Sunday night, a chance of showers, mostly cloudy with a low around 52. South winds at 7 miles an hour. Chance of precipitation, 50%. New precipitation amounts of less than a tenth of an inch possible. Well, here it is, folks. It's almost summer, and it's doing what it normally does. Beautiful during the week, and then as soon as the weekend comes and everybody wants to party in town, ha-ha, the rain sets in. So that's what we have to look forward to here on WOMR and the weather or not. Hey, thanks for being with me today. And a few things before we get back into the music. 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

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I might even throw in an occasional song from the early 90s. 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

Oh, yes. The soothing voice of the beautiful, wonderful Miss Connie Francis. Oh, my goodness. Yeah, she just passed away recently, about a year ago, maybe 6 months. Anyway, been around a long time, that Connie. We'll hear a little more of her during the Italian set and coming up in a little bit. Right now, though, it's 7:28, well, actually 7:29 in the morning, and you are tuned to WOMR at 92.1 FM Provincetown and WFMR at 91.3 FM Orleans, streaming worldwide over the sea into your ears at WOMR.org. I'm Peggy Sue, and this is The Record Hop. We're getting you going.

way before Creedence did it. The boy from New York City with the ad libs after the lights go low with Al Hibbler. And we had Johnny B. Goode with Chuck Berry, and Your Other Love started that set with the Flamingos.

0: Now you listen to what Ella is putting down. DJ Johnny Jam here. I am the Jaminator and host of WOMR's Cape Cod Big Band, the Cape's only big band show. 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
2: Tuesday morning.

Well, there he is, Jerry Vail, doing Go Chase a Moonbeam. Just a reminder, folks, I don't think we're going to be able to see it because of the weather, or not, who knows. But tomorrow, May 31st, is our second full moon of the month. That makes it a blue moon, so get out there and chase your own moonbeams. Before that, we heard Mr. Sandman by the Cordettes. We heard Mambo No. 5 by Perez Prado. Hey There was Sammy Davis Jr. I Can Dream, Can't I? Was the Andrews Sisters. And Dream a Little Dream of Me started off the set with Nat King Cole's trio. All right, you're with Peggy Sue. You're at the Record Hop. We're going to get back to the music after a few quick announcements here. 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Residents should remove straps, vents, and zippers before the drop-off. And remember, shrink wrap can't go in curbside recycling. 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And a shout out this morning to the Brewster Landfill, Lynn and the Gatehouse. I'm not sure if Brewster's recycling that shrink wrap, but go ahead and get a hold of Hui and find out who is. Helping Our Women launches a weekly acupuncture and meditation program for all women. 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
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I'm seeing too many people with dark clothes at dusk on scooters and bikes and everything else out there. 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Well, I'm Peggy Sue. I'm with you till 9 o'clock. It's almost 8 o'clock, so let's get one more song in before we have to go to another break. Here we go. Señorita by the Penguins. Stay with me. I'm with you till 9.

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1: Well, at 8:01 in the morning, people, you are tuned to Peggy Sue's Record Hop. We've got our dancing shoes on. We're working on our second cup of coffee. If you're still in bed, come on, get on up and start dancing. Nothing but fun and games here today, people, on Peggy Sue's Record Hop. 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Nice to have you out there. Anyway, there was a time when, music was recorded and you listened live, but now we're recorded and you can listen live at that too, later. Anyway, you're tuned to WOMR 92.1 FM Provincetown and WFMR 91.3 FM Orleans, streaming worldwide at WOMR.org. And you know what? I went ahead and refreshed the weather, but you know what? It did no good. It's still 54 degrees. It's not shaken from there. And today we're going to have a high of 59 degrees, might go up 5 degrees or so, 80% chance of rain with high wind warnings. So be careful out there. Showers and patchy fog all day, down to a 30% chance of rain tonight, low 48 degrees. Then it's going to clear up a little bit, and we're going to have some sun first thing tomorrow, perhaps, but increasing clouds after that, with a high of only 66 degrees out there. Anyway, Sunday night, back to the rainstorms, 50% chance of showers. Monday, 30% chance of showers. Hey, all that green stuff needed out there. And besides, the mosquitoes are breeding. Let's go. And Monday night, low is going to be 50 with mostly clear skies. Tuesday through the rest of the midweek is going to be bright and sunny with a high in the mid-60s and a low down to about the early 50s. Well, that's the weather or not from the Provincetown Airport. Don't blame me. The Italian set coming up real soon, people. So stay tuned for that.

And at 8:17 in the morning, it's time for the Italian set here on Peggy Sue's Record Hop, which we try to get to every single time I'm on, which is every other week, by the way. Stay tuned next week for Tony Lewis's great show, Saturday Morning Oldies. 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If you'd like a business membership, give me a call, 508-487-2619. But Wally's is offering interior and exterior painting services from Plymouth to Provincetown. And Wally can be reached at 774-327-9543. 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

Well, we've already heard from Richard and the Cats of the Kitchen. He's figured out that if he gets them dancing on Saturday morning, he doesn't have to trim their nails.

Hey, I miss you so, please don't go, say you want me. Give me one kiss, hey Marie, hey Marie. Wait, Marie, wait, Marie. Quando sono la chiave.

What a gorgeous voice right there. That was Flo Sandons. And she sings a lot of Italian stuff, almost as good as Connie. Well, that was Verde Luna by Flo. Tu vuoi fa l'americano with Renate Corazzone. Do you love me like you kiss me? Connie Francis wants to know. And A. Marie with Lou Monti, going out to the cats in the kitchen, getting their nails done this morning. Well, at 8:31 in the morning, you are tuned to Peggy Sue's Record Hop. We are in the Italian set, which runs for about a half an hour from 8:15 to about quarter to 9 when I'm on. 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With you till 9. Stay tuned. Okay, we're going to continue on with the Italian music. And don't worry, Richard, we'll get to that tarantella, but I found something interesting by Neil Sedaka, La Terza Luna. And since we're celebrating the blue moon, why not? Stay tuned.

0: Oh, yeah. The Cats in the Kitchen made me do it. That's from their, their favorite album by Lou Monti, Peppino, the Italian Mouse. Calypso Italiano. Before that, we heard Sicilian Tarantella. And I decided to wait until this hour to put on What's on the Opera, because it seems that I get calls when I put it on when I'm supposed to. So here it is, what we're going to hear on the opera today, folks, here on WOMR. Stay tuned.
1: 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Please join us as we close our season of live Saturday matinee broadcasts with the network premiere of El Último Sueño de Frida y Diego, The Last Dream of Frida and Diego, by Gabriela Elena Franck, with a libretto by Nilo Cruz. Isabel Leonard and Carlos Alvarez star as the iconic Mexican artists Frida Kahlo and Diego Rivera, who have an otherworldly reunion. The cast also features Gabriela Reyes as Katrina, guardian of the underworld, and Niels Wanderer as the actor Leonardo. Music director Yannick Nezet-Séguin leads the Met Chorus and Orchestra in this vibrant score. El Último Sueño de Frida y Diego, Saturday, live on the Robert K. Johnson Foundation Metropolitan Opera International Radio Network.
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0: And now, we're going to take a look at some very important things. 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Beer spelled B-I-E-R, folks. And probably the most important thing I read all morning is my list of members like you and sustaining members. We've got John and Nancy Whalen, Kathy, Linda, Mary Ellen, and Susan in loving memory of their friend and classmate Alice Bellamy, Richie and Kathleen Hall, Robin Hubbard, Pat Canavan, Mama Scrungili, Robin McMillan, Linda and Bill Novak, Charlie and Diane Deaton, Mark Berry, Carl Johnson in Eastham, Ellen and Ed Healy, Nicholas Leonardos, Paul and Joe, Bob from Toronto, Jay Cleary and Fran Medaglia, Richard Wilbur and the Cats in the Kitchen, Janet and Gary, Hank and Andy, Ed and Shannon McManus, Carol Maginaw, Bob and Sally Rhoda, a pledge in memory of Frank and Sophie Jarek, Stephen Oakley, William and Caroline Toner, Peggy Gerber, Mary and Steve Gulrich, Bill and Karen Goggins, Stephanie Helm, Malushka's mom and dad, David and Nancy Wilbur, Janet and Gary Tonesian, Roberta Jackson and Ray Cullen from up in Woodstock, New York, and Brooke and David Murray and Chip Whalen. 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Hey, thanks for being with me today, folks. I'll be back in 2 weeks with more of the same. Hopefully we got you up and happy this morning on this gray, gloomy day on Cape Cod. Stick with me. I'm with you for another 15 minutes, and then we're going to have Harper in the house.

You know, it's not over, the Italian set, until the man with the big schnoz gives you a tune. So here we go. You'll never walk alone with Jimmy Durante. Stay tuned.

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Well, I just want to thank everybody for being out there today. I want to thank my callers, Michelle and Richard with the Cats in the Kitchen. And I'll be back in 2 weeks. And if you're out there listening on the broadcast archives, hello to you too. So stay tuned for Harper coming right up here on WOMR. In fact, stay tuned all day. 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

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Well, my name is Harper, and you're listening to Harper's in the House. 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

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Well, a lot has gone on the past 2 weeks, actually, for me. I've had a very busy May, I had a very busy May. It's May 30th now. I can't believe it's June in, 2 days. I think that's pretty crazy, but, we're already halfway through the year. It's just, I'm going to stop talking about that. I went to Tampa Bay for a 50th birthday party. I couldn't talk about it because it was a surprise, and the guy was a surprise for. Actually listens to the show frequently. I was thinking, well, if I mention this on the show, then he hears about it. And this whole surprise that we're going down to Florida for is kind of ruined, so maybe I just save it for the show after this. It was really cool, though. I've never really been on just a beach vacation. It's usually for, a football game or a concert. It's never, just to go to the beach, because why would you go to the beach when you have one right down the street from your house? But still, I think it's very different. It's a very different beach. The Gulf is very, it's very warm. The water was hot on it. It was like water I take a shower with. Very weird. Very weird. I was hot in the water. I had to go a little deeper to keep myself cold. It was very weird. Honestly, I was perplexed. But it was really nice. You know, it was beautiful the entire time we're there. It was 90 and sunny. So it was hot to say the least. They kept having heat lightning, which I didn't really know was a thing. I'd heard about it before, but I hadn't really seen it. There wouldn't be any rain or any thunder or any downpouring. It was just big lightning clouds. It was actually really cool. Sat from the balcony of this condo we had. I would just sit out there and watch all the lightning, and then go on for 3 hours straight. It was really neat. And I thought, because I don't know, we don't usually have lightning here unless it's some big storm. So I just thought it was a neat thing. I also went parasailing while we were there because my dad was talking about things we can do down there. And then parasailing came up. He's on TripAdvisor or whatever. And I was thinking, well, you're really high up there, but I hadn't really seen it before. I didn't really know how high you were up there, I'm going to be pretty honest. I was thinking, all right, yeah, we'll do that, you know. And I just needed to get someone to go with me. My dad's terrified of heights, and my mom's like, yeah, I'm not going to do that. So I'm trying to get someone to go with me, and the guy, Norm, that we were down there for the birthday party, his name's actually Chris, but he has a nickname, Norm, which I don't know where it came from, but anyway. And he said, yeah, I'll go up there with you. And then his niece, I think, went up with us. That was really fun. I was terrified because there's two groups. There was the group that I went with, and then there was a husband and wife couple that went up there, and they went up and I watched it. There's this platform on the back of this boat, and you sit down on that and they strap you into this thing. It's kind of hard to explain. Should probably look it up for a better image of it, just so you can picture it. But you sit down on this platform and then they let the line go, and it's this big parachute, basically. It just takes you up, and the boat keeps going, and you just, keep rising and rising. I'm watching this. I'm terrified now because that looks really scary. I'm like, no, I don't really know how down I am with that whole thing. And I'm sitting there. I've been the one that's like, yeah, let's go parasailing. Let's go parasailing. Now I'm terrified. I'm like, this is going to be terrible. I was scared. And then they come down. I asked, was it like, I'm like, was it too bad? She's like, no, I'm actually really scared of heights, and that was fine. I'm like, So I'm still scared, though. So you sit down, and then going up was actually probably the scariest part. I don't know. It was just very
I don't know. It's just being lifted up and you're just in the middle of the air. It's just kind of a scary idea. And you keep going and you go up like 400 feet or something ridiculous. This is great. But the view from up there was awesome. You could see everything of like where we're in Treasure Island. So you could see like the entire strip of that. You could see down Florida and everything. It was really cool. You could see like out into the Gulf and everything. It was really cool. I'm glad I did it. Glad I didn't wimp out and was like, oh, I'm not doing it. So no, it was awesome. Anyway, I'll play some more music here. This next song is Higher Ground remastered by the Red Hot Chili Peppers.

That last song was Low by Cracker, and before that we had Two Tickets to Paradise 2022 Remastered by Eddie Money. This program is made possible by members like you and sustaining members like Zeke Platter, Bobby and Jack Cremens, Steve Slack and Trish Joyce, Kevin Cathcart and Mayo Schreiber, Amy Kahn and Jeff McQueen, Peggy Gillespie, Catherine Bonfiglio, Don Whalen and Dick Sargent, Barrett Pratt and Betsy Smith, Nina Prelak, Jeff Mulliken, Anna Brazil, Michael Sweetser, and David Lundy, Virginia Olsurst, and Nubia Pienda Alcaraz. 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The 2026 race is officially sold out. Good luck to all the athletes, and thank you for supporting WMR. So, while I was in Tampa, I don't want to say just my dad, but my family's been wanting to go to Waffle House for some time now. You know, we've gone to New Orleans a lot. We've talked about it, you know, like, oh, we should go there. And he's basically my uncle. He lived in New Orleans for like 15 years or something. And we always asked him, we asked him one time, hey, should we go to Waffle House? You know, like, oh, we want to go there. He's like, no, don't go there. It's garbage. I'm not going to lie, I kind of believed him a little bit. I mean, I don't know, I went in there, I don't want to sound like a total jerk, but it just kind of like, it gave off like the trashy food vibe, you know? But I've been waiting for, I'm like, I don't know, it kind of looks like, it's honestly like an iconic place of the South, you know? It's like, they're open 24/7, literally. It's like how that's how you know weather's bad if they close, I think. That's like a way to tell weather in the South. It's like, if a hurricane's bad, they actually close Waffle House, and then you have to know, then people down South know, like, hey, you have to leave. And the funny thing is, like, it sounds like a joke, but I don't really think it is. I don't live in the South, but I don't really think that's a joke. And while we were in Florida, we decided, hey, we're going to go there. There was one, like, right down the street from the condo we were staying at. So we go to Waffle House, and when we go in there, place is packed. I mean, this place is busy. It's filled to the gills. We had to, like, wait to get in there. So a 15-minute wait to get into Waffle House. I just thought it was very funny. Like, Waffle House, like this place that I was told to believe is a dump, is just packed right now. I think that's pretty funny. I went there. I only went there twice. I ate Waffle House three times. I only went there twice. The second time I had it, I was actually sick. So I stayed home, and they brought me Waffle House to go, which is very nice service. But, when we go in there, now I'm expecting I'm going to get food. It's going to be terrible. I'm going to have a couple laughs about it. I got hash browns and some two sausages and two waffles. Honestly, the waffles were the best I've ever had, like the best waffles I've ever eaten. We haven't had too many waffles, but they're really good. Like, I would eat those every day. The hash browns, the best hash browns I've ever had. And the sausage was good, you know? Like, I'm not going to say it's some great sausage, you know, but it's edible, you know? I mean, it was honestly a great breakfast. I'd say that's better than some of the breakfasts on Cape Cod, you know? So, and it was cheap, too. I'm like, this is amazing. Yeah, we ate there three different times, and we stayed there 3 days. And the second day when I was sick, I got a waffle. They have these containers that you put waffles in, like, just to put waffles in, like, to-go containers. I thought that was pretty funny. The second day I went there, I got hash browns with cheese on them and a waffle with chocolate chips on it. So, Waffle House, definitely go there if you're down South. Don't listen to your cranky uncle. And, yeah. Anyway, I'm going to play some more music here.
This next song is The General by Dispatch.

There was a decorated general with a heart of gold that likened him to all the stories he told of past battles won and lost and legends of old. A seasoned veteran in his own time, on the battlefield he gained respect for fame, with many medals of bravery and stripes to his name. He grew a beard as soon as he could to cover the scars on his face, and always urged his men on.

But the men stood fast with their guns on their shoulders, not knowing what to do with the contradicting orders. The general said he would do his own duty, but he extended no further. The men could go as they pleased.

0: Stardate May 15th. The Milky Way galaxy is home to a few hundred billion stars, and on average, it gives birth to a couple of suns' worth of stars every year. But a much smaller galaxy about 12 million light-years away puts the Milky Way to shame. It is spawning about 10 times as many stars per year. Like the Milky Way, Messier 82 is a thin disk with spiral arms wrapping around a dense core. It's less than half the size of the Milky Way. M82 is a starburst galaxy. It had a close encounter with another galaxy within the past 100 million years or so. That caused huge clouds of gas and dust to collapse, triggering the starbirth. The new stars are concentrated in the center of the galaxy, where astronomers have cataloged more than 100 superstar clusters. Each one contains hundreds of thousands of stars. Many of the stars are especially hot and massive, which makes the clusters especially bright. A strong wind of hot gas races away from that region. It squeezes the surrounding clouds, giving birth to more stars. But within another 100 million years, all the gas and dust will have been used up. Then, M82 will settle down to the same quiet life as the Milky Way. M82 is in Ursa Major. As night falls, it dangles below the upside-down bowl of the Big Dipper. It's an easy target for small telescopes. We see it edge-on, so it looks like a small, bright slash. We have more skywatching tips and much more about the cosmos in Stardate magazine. Details at stardate.org. I'm Billy Henry.
1: 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Oh, about halfway through the show, top of the hour coming up in 5 minutes. I got really sunburnt while we were there. You need some backstory to this. I never get sunburnt. I think I've been sunburnt now like maybe two or three times. It just doesn't really happen to me. I don't know if it's like my skin or whatever, or maybe like, I don't know, like younger. I don't know if maybe that's how it works. Maybe it's just because I usually put on sunscreen. Well, I didn't, and we were hanging out at the pool for like a solid 2.5 hours, you know, just hanging out. And I got roasted. I mean, I was bright red. It was really bad. Like it was terrible. I don't really know if it's evened out. Just peeled really bad a couple of days ago. I got really sick. I don't really drink water that much, and that's actually a really bad thing. I'm an athlete and all, but really have to work on it. Well, I didn't really drink any water or fluids for that matter, and I got really sick. Well, not really sick. I just felt really dizzy. So that's why I had Waffle House at home, actually. So if you hang out in the sun, drink water, and put on sunscreen to avoid that. Just some words of advice. Jet skis were really big down there. I think my mom's listening right now, or hope she is. But I wanted to rent jet skis because it looked really cool. Like, that looks amazing. Because we were sitting on this, like, the bay side, I guess, if you will. We looked out, there was, like, little canals and everything. It was very neat. And it kind of works as like streets almost. People use their boats as cars, honestly, because there's all these big houses and everything. And then you can just pull your boat up and they have their own dock. They have these weird boat lifts because there's people like pulling through there and everything. They're going decently fast. You don't want your boat like banging between the dock. So they have these like boat lifts, if you will. They pull them up onto the... They pull them up onto these two beams almost, and it just raises it up so they're out of the water. I don't really see that here too much because I don't know if people's boats are in for that long. But anyway, But no, that was really cool. But I'm like, oh, we should rent jet skis, you know? See all these people going, having a great time. Well, that's just too much fun. I think we draw the line at jet skis when it comes to fun, according to my mom, at least. Because I'm like, oh, that looks fun. And then she said, oh, I think you need to be 16. And immediately, I'm calling BS. There's no way. All right, I just don't believe that. You don't need to be 14. You don't need to be 16 to drive a boat. You don't need to be 16 to drive a jet ski. It's also Florida. Like, come on. And I'm like, well, I could ride along on one. She's like, we're not running jet skis. And the running joke, it wasn't really a joke in my opinion, was that jet skis are just too much fun. Every time I'd see one, I'd be like, oh, that's too much fun. Can't do that. Nope. But no, jet skis are too much fun. Don't go do it. You can't. You're just not allowed. You're going to have way too much fun. You're going to enjoy yourself way too much. Just don't do it, okay? The condo we're in was really nice. I've never really stayed in a condo before. I usually like a hotel room, but this was really nice. Really nice and cold in there. You could control your own thermostat. I thought that was nice. I don't know. I thought they were going to be weird about it. I went into it. I'm like, oh, you're going to have to like have the AC on like 75. You're not going to be able to be nice and cool. The bed I slept on was pretty terrible. My dad's buddy slept in the other room, so I'm like, I'll take the couch. It was a pull-out couch. They have a pull-out couch in my house. It's decently nice. It's this nice memory foam, you know, expecting this to be nice. It was awful. I slept on it two nights. The first night was terrible because it was, you could feel like the springs through this mattress. It was as thin as paper. I'm like, this is great. And then the sheet that was on, it wasn't even really a sheet. It was just like to cover the mattress. It was really coarse. It felt like netting. It was really uncomfortable. So I threw like a blanket on top of it and then slept with a sheet the next night. So it was all good. Not the greatest pullout experience of my life, but you know, I don't have to sleep on it again anytime soon. Anyway, it's the top of the hour. 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I'm going to play some more music here. This next song is Santeria by Sublime.

0: That last song was Seven Mile Island by Jason Isbell and the 400 Unit. Before that, we had Still Out There Running by Nathaniel Rateliff. No, he didn't. Before that, we had Rocket Man covered by My Morning Jacket. And before that, we had Walk Away by Ben Harper. 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Just catch up on sports real quick. I haven't really watched any of the Red Sox. I think they lost yesterday to the Guardians. They lost to them yesterday. That's really it for baseball. I don't really know anything about baseball, so I'm not really going to talk about it. Basketball, the Knicks swept the Cavs, which is ridiculous. Well, not ridiculous. I'm not mad about it. I like the Knicks. But the Cavs were up like 22 with 7 minutes left to go in game one. You know, like they're going to take game one in Madison Square Garden, too. Crazy, you know? And then the Knicks went on like a 40-8 run or something ridiculous. I mean, no, it was like 40-13, but some crazy scoring run, you know, in the fourth quarter. Then they sent it to overtime, and then they won by 10 in overtime. It was crazy, but they were down 20, and then they just came back. It was crazy. No, they were down most of the game, too. I mean, they weren't up. They weren't really up most of the game, so, no, it was a good game. Yeah, but then I ended up sweeping the Cavs. The Western Conference Finals is tonight, Game 7. In OKC, that's the Thunder playing the Spurs. I'm cheering for the Thunder. I don't really want to see OKC win again, but I like the Spurs. I hope they win. Yeah. That's an 8, though, which is kind of annoying, but it's a weekend, so it doesn't really matter. Basketball is good, so the finals are either going to be Knicks versus the Spurs or Knicks versus the Thunder, so I'm excited. I also went to New York City for a class trip. It was pretty funny. So I went straight from this 50th birthday party. We got back on Tuesday. I missed school that day. I got home. Well, we flew into Logan at like 10. So we got home around like noon, 1. And then the next morning, I woke up at 4 to get to school, to get on the bus to go to New York City. I'll talk about that for a while. That was a really long bus ride. It was like 7, maybe 6 hours. But, yeah, it wasn't too bad because all my friends were there and you didn't really realize, you know, you're having fun and everything, talking to your buddies. But, no, it was a very long bus ride. I'm trying to think. What was, like, the first thing we saw? Oh, we thought we went over the Brooklyn Bridge. This was pretty funny. I don't know, we went over some bridge. Long story short, it wasn't the Brooklyn Bridge. But we were all yelling, "We made it to the Brooklyn Bridge!" Like, more as, like, a joke, you know? And then it wasn't actually the Brooklyn Bridge, which is kind of funny, And that was, like, kind of, like, the joke. And then we went over some, like, random parkway or bridge or whatever. And they're like, "We made it to the Brooklyn Bridge!" It was funny, but, no. So we got there. The first thing we did, we went to the Statue of Liberty. That was fun. You take the ferry. The weird thing is, to get on this ferry, you need to go through, like, this full TSA check or whatever, which wasn't really that bad. They didn't really pat you down or anything. You just walked through in those detectors. But, no, you had to put your stuff in a bin and everything, too. I thought that was kind of crazy. But, no, you get on the ferry, you go over the island. The Statue of Liberty was cool. Didn't realize how big that island was where it is, but it was neat to see. You know, it was very big. I didn't really expect it to be that big though. The pedestal that it's on though is almost just, like is basically the same size as the statue itself, which I found kind of interesting. It actually started, the idea from it actually just came from this French guy. It was just like this random idea that he had at dinner one night. He's like, "Hey, you know what we should do? Yeah, it was to celebrate, what was it? Like the 100, oh yeah, like America's 100th year of freedom, no, liberty." So I thought that was pretty cool. And then we went from there, went to Ellis Island, which was really cool. It was interesting because like all these people went through like kind of how much Ellis Island means to America, which I thought was really cool. I found my great great grandparents on like this. They have this huge, they have all these plaques outside. It goes in like a ring. That was pretty cool. That was on my dad's side. I found that really interesting. But yeah, 40% of all Americans have some descendant that went through Ellis Island. I found that really interesting. So, all right. This next song is Creep Live MTV Unplugged by the Stone Temple Pilots.
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So, also in New York, we did all the touristy things, if you will. We went to the Met, which I didn't find very interesting. It was pretty boring, actually. I didn't really like it. It was interesting when he first got in there, because you see all these statues and everything from, like, hundreds of years ago, which is very interesting, don't get me wrong. But it just gets boring after a while, because there's the Aztecs, and there's, like, ancient Rome, ancient Greece, and ancient Egypt. And they all had, like, the same stuff. It was all a bunch of vases and a bunch of, like, sculptures of someone's head. And they're like random people too. I'm like, what? Like, I don't know. But it was pretty neat though. I did kind of appreciate it. I mean, it was all this like ancient stuff. I thought it was pretty interesting. But no, it was cool to some degree, but very boring to another. And we did something else that day. Oh, we went to Bubba Gump's the what's it called? The Forrest Gump like restaurant place. It was pretty good. The fish wasn't very good. It wasn't as good as the fish here. I mean, I didn't really expect it to be. I mean, I hoped it wasn't. I mean, it'd be pretty weird. We went there. The waiter was really cool. Then we went to a Broadway play, which I have to say I was kind of dreading. I'm not much like a musical guy. I really don't find any interest in it. But no, it was still really cool. Actually, I was impressed. I mean, it was Aladdin. I like Aladdin. It's a good movie. No, it was great. I mean, the actor's really good, you know. No, it was, I appreciate it, you know. And we were up there, too. We were, like, three stories up and watching it. So we had a really cool view for the show. But no, it was awesome. Like, I'm not going to go buy tickets to a Broadway show. But if someone came up to me and they were saying, hey, I have tickets for a Broadway show, want to go? I'd definitely go. So, no, that was really cool. Anyway, this next song is Into the Mystic 2013 Remaster by Van Morrison.

woke last night to the sound of thunder. How far off, I sat and wondered. Started humming a song from 1962. Ain't it funny how the night moves when you just don't seem to have as much to lose. Strange how the night moves.

That last song was Night Moves by Bob Seger. The Cape Cod Seeker series has announced its 2026 season featuring four nationally recognized voices in democracy history, leadership, and sports. This year's lineup includes Danielle Allen on June 11th, David Rubenstein on July 23rd, David McCourt on August 6th, and Boston Celtics executive Brad Stevens on August 25th. All events take place at the Titleton Center for the Arts at Cape Cod Community College. More information is at capecodspeakers.org. Well, the end of our show is coming up, and talk for a little bit here. You know, close out with a song. I hope everyone's liked the show today. But, yeah. Times Square was pretty crazy. Not crazy. I mean, it was what I expected. I mean, not in a bad way or anything. It was actually really cool. I mean, you saw, like, the bright signs and everything. Screens everywhere. I mean, I don't know. Oh, it was yesterday. I forgot where we were. We went shopping for a little bit, like, before we left. And it was just... I was sitting there, and I look out, there's like, what do you call it? It's like where you wait for one of the buses. It's like a little bench, and then there's a thing over it, whatever, like an awning. And on the side of it, there was like this big screen. It was like advertising. It was like a McDonald's ad or something. I just thought that was really funny. And there was just like a screen everywhere on every building. I thought that was pretty cool. There's this Gucci building that was made to look like Gucci bags stacked up on top of each other. I thought that was pretty neat. But I'll talk more about this next show. I have a lot of stuff to talk about. So this last song is Can't You Hear Me Knockin', remastered by the Rolling Stones. I hope everyone's liked the show so far. Pretty terrible day outside weather-wise. But hope everyone has a great rest of their weekend. I'll see you guys in 2 weeks.

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You just heard Harper's in the House, and this is now Pet Sounds with Petula. Let's see. It's currently 11 in the morning, and it's pretty rainy outside, so I tried to pick some songs that fit the vibe. So our first couple songs will be Back to Your Place by October London, Love by Keshia Cole, and She Keeps Calling by October London. 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

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Let's see. The songs you just heard were Back to Your Place by October London, Love by Keshia Cole, She Keeps Calling by October London, and Ooh by Kalani. And the songs that you're going to hear are Soft by Flo, and they're actually coming out with a new album soon, so I'm excited for that. And I'm really hoping, because they're coming out with a new album, I'm really hoping that they're going to go on tour, because if they do, I will be like the first to snatch up those tickets, so I'm really holding out hope. 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

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You can join Candace Hammond for the launch of Book 3 in her Cranberry Harbor series, Summer in Cranberry Harbor, on June 14th. The book signing, which will include a conversation with Susan Blood, takes place from 1 to 2 p.m. at C. Howell Bookshop, 44 Main Street in Orleans. 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

0: This is Deborah Lou Harder for the Metropolitan Opera. Please join us as we close our season of live Saturday matinee broadcasts with the network premiere of El Último Sueño de Frida y Diego, The Last Dream of Frida and Diego, by Gabriela Elena Frank, with a libretto by Nilo Cruz. Isabel Leonard and Carlos Alvarez star as the iconic Mexican artists Frida Kahlo and Diego Rivera, who have an otherworldly reunion. The cast also features Gabriela Reyes as Katrina, guardian of the underworld, and Niels Wanderer as the actor Leonardo. Music director Yannick Nezet-Séguin leads the Met Chorus and Orchestra in this vibrant score. El Último Sueño de Frida y Diego, Saturday, live on the Robert K. Johnson Foundation Metropolitan Opera International Radio Network.
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2: Before we get back to the show, I just want to give a shout out to some listeners. So shout out to Chris McCarthy, Chris and a different Chris and Frankie, and Fat Jimmy. So shout out to you guys, and thank you for listening, and I hope you're enjoying.

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They're located at 460 Commercial Street in Provincetown. 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Cape Cod Wave profiles some of the Cape's most interesting and important figures, from politicians to surfers to musicians, and covers key issues like housing and climate change. They've even documented WOMR's history on their 40th anniversary. Discover their salty air journalism at capecodwave.com. 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A fully wooden 1924 William Hand-designed vessel, the Schooner Hindu is family-owned and operated by Captains Aaron Desmond and Josh Rowan with an all-female crew. 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

Bob Weiser here for the Harwich Cranberry Festival, presenting Canada's brilliant singer-songwriter James Keelahan at the 204 in Harwich on Saturday, June 13th. James Keelahan is a multiple Juno Award and Canadian Folk Music Award winner, making his first Cape Cod appearance in nearly 10 years. 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

All right, it is almost 12:30, and you have been listening to Pet Sounds with Petula. After this, starting at 12:30, you'll be listening to the WOMR Opera House. So please stick around for that because it'll be a good time. And after, the song I've got playing in the background is I Won't Cry Anymore by Marvin Gaye. And after this, my last song will be Great Blue Heron by Kylie Daly. So I really hope you enjoy. Thank you so much for listening, and stay safe in this stormy weather.

Good afternoon and welcome on this cloudy, rainy, windy Outer Cape afternoon to the WOMR, WFMR Opera House. 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And we have a program with an Hispanic slant today, El Último Sueño de Frida A Diego, Frida Kahlo and Diego Rivera, both outstanding artists with very unusual personalities and styles, who had personal relationship as well as professional relationship, and that is reflected in their art. So I hope you'll stay tuned for that live from the Met at 1 o'clock. But meanwhile, I have some works by the composer of today's opera, Gabriela Lena Frank, who is American, but with a multicultural background. And we are going to hear her Baccarola Latinoamericana, among other pieces, and this is from 2007.

You may hear the wind blowing around the corner of the radio station building. I think it sets the atmosphere for today's opera.

And of course, you've been listening to this terrific production right here at WOMR 92.1 FM in Provincetown and on WFMR 91.3 FM. And of course, on the web at WOMR.org. I always feel a bit wistful as the end of the Metropolitan Opera season approaches and is completed. It's really a special joy to share these operas with you and sometimes chat with members of our listening audience to share our love of the music and opinions about productions, singers, and the like. So I hope you have enjoyed this season of Metropolitan Opera broadcasts. Have no fear. We are continuing to bring you opera throughout the summer season till the Met restarts in December. And that is courtesy of our friends at WFMT in Chicago, who will share with us operas from around the world as well as from theaters in the United States. So I look forward to sharing those with you starting next week. Our broadcast schedule will change a bit, because the summer opera season, after the Met is completed, will begin at 2 p.m. instead of 12:30. So make a note to yourselves that operas will be heard here every Saturday from 2 to 6 p.m. throughout the summer and fall until the Met season begins again in December of 2026. So just to give you a taste of what's coming, we have The Bartered Bride, Smetana, from Vienna next week, and also from Vienna on June 13th, Fidelio with Malin Bystrom and Christopher Maltman, who was mentioned today. On the 20th will be Lady Macbeth from Mintensk. On the 27th, Ariadante. And on July 4th, Aida. So just in the first month of our summer opera season, we have a variety of operatic styles from the European opera world to share with you. So mark your calendars to continue listening to us beginning at 2 o'clock every Saturday afternoon right here at WOMR and WFMR. I was just checking the weather to see if things would improve a little bit. And of course, the rain is continuing off and on with significant winds, around 30 mile an hour winds. So take care, the roads are slick. But since it's about 46 to 50, depending on where you are on the Cape, so it's bearable. The rain is a nuisance, so you can be out and about, but just be careful on the roads. It's quite busy out there. Our summer season has, in fact, begun. So enjoy all the Cape has to offer, but just be cautious as you head from destination to destination. 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

I'm trying to collate songs that represent Hispanic culture, if not from Mexico, from Spain itself. And I found a recording with the great, late great opera singer Shirley Verrett. And she is accompanied on piano for Falla's, De Falla's seven popular Spanish songs, as well as songs by Granados. I hope you'll enjoy this little recital by the late Shirley Verrett.

You've just heard the late Shirley Verrett singing six songs, popular songs, Española, siete canciones populares españolas from 1914 by Manuel de Falla. And Charles Wadsworth is the pianist on this recording, which we shall continue after some announcements. You're listening to the WOMR, WFMR Opera House, right here at WOMR 92.1 FM in Provincetown and WFMR 91.3 FM in Orleans, streaming around the world at WOMR.org. 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

Now we'll resume with this brief Spanish song recital by Shirley Verrett.

Here you had a little Spanish song recital performed by Shirley Barrett, soprano, with Charles Wadsworth, piano. And that was, let's see here, works by Defia. And we'll hear some more Spanish works in a few minutes, but we need to catch up on some announcements. Of course, you're listening to the WOMR, WFMR Opera House on this rainy, windy Saturday afternoon. And I wanted to choose some music that reflects the warmth of the sun, which we've been missing a bit this spring. And certainly Spanish music and music of Central America, which we heard in today's opera, brings that to us, at least in principle, and we can close our eyes, listen to the music, and imagine that the weather is much better than it has been. I'd like to let you know that the Meeting House Chamber Music Festival has announced its 53rd summer season, entitled Meeting the Moment, an adventure across eras and cultures. Artistic director and pianist Donald Enos leads 7 concerts from June 22nd through July 27th at the Church of the Holy Spirit in Orleans. This year's programs span more than 3 centuries, from Vivaldi and Mozart to vivid contemporary voices, and feature an exceptional roster of guest artists. All concerts begin at 7:30, and again, they're held at the Church of the Holy Spirit on Monument Road in Orleans. All concerts at 7:30, and you can check their website for more details, meetinghousemusic, that's one word, .org. 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

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The Cape Symphony Orchestra presents Voices of Spring, Mahler 5, on Saturday, May 30th at 4 p.m. and on Sunday, May 31st at 3 p.m. at the Barnstable Performing Arts Center in Hyannis. 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

Orleans Citizen Forum is presenting the arts and the creative economy, understanding its value to Orleans, on Thursday, June 11th from 5 to 7:30 p.m. At this forum, Randy Cohen, Vice President of Research,

Research for Americans for the Arts will share national insights on how visual, musical, and theatrical arts strengthen local economies. 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

And I think that's about it for today's announcements. I have a fun treat loaded in the CD player, which features Plácido Domingo, José Carreras, and Montserrat Caballé. And of course, Plácido and Montserrat represent the Spanish culture, as does José Carreras. I thought it would be fun to hear this recording that dates from, let me see, I guess the early 90s, and that built upon or complemented the famous Three Tenors concert that brought opera to audiences that usually didn't listen to opera, and it filled stadiums around Europe and, of course, was televised on U.S. television and really worldwide. And opera had a moment at this time. And given the Spanish inflection of today's program, I thought it would be fun to hear this recording featuring these three singers in their prime. And the photographs show no gray hair whatsoever. So I find it funny. I don't know if they've been touched up, but the song selections are a lot of fun. The first is about 13 minutes long or so, and it's a medley of famous themes that you will all know, from Carmen, Traviata, Conte Hoffmann, La Boheme, Carmen, Rigoletto, Pagliacci, Tosca, Barber of Seville, Norma, and let's see, Trovatore and Aida, Le Cid, Norma, I think I mentioned, and Macbeth. And let's see, Montserrat Caballé, Teresa Berganza, José Carreras, Juan Pons, Giacomo Aragal, Plácido. I think that's it. So they all take turns mixing and matching in this medley. And it's something I haven't played for several years, but it's here in the studio, and I thought today would be a fun day to include it in this Spanish-themed opera presentation. I hope you'll enjoy it.

I hope you're enjoying this recording. I haven't played it probably in a few years. It's a recording that was made as part of the official 1992 Barcelona Games ceremony featuring Plácido, José, and Montserrat, with José Aragal, Teresa Braganza, and Juan Pons. And the CD has been here for years, and I don't remember the last time I shared it with you, but it's a lot of fun. I hope you're enjoying it. In this brief intermission, I wanted to let you know that programming on WOMR is underwritten by the Wellfleet Restaurant Week, which is happening now through Tuesday. Local restaurants, cafes, and food businesses invite the community to explore special menus, seasonal dishes, and unique dining experiences throughout the week. Sponsored by the Wellfleet Chamber of Commerce in association with Cisco Foods, Wellfleet Restaurant Week highlights the town's vibrant culinary scene while supporting the independent eateries that help define Wellfleet. More information, participating restaurants, and menu details are available at WellfleetRestaurantWeek.com. So you have plenty of time to plan your dinner out this evening or tomorrow and during the upcoming week. 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

0: How's it going there? This is Mark O'Leary, host of Listoon Varna, Sundays from 4 to 6 p.m. on WOMR. People ask me, what in the world is Listoon Varna? Well, I'll tell you. Listoon Varna is a town in Ireland that used to host one of the largest music festivals in Western Europe. And now it's the name of a weekly program on WOMR that's all about Celtic music. Celtic, Celtic-related, Celtic-inspired, and anything else that strikes our fancy. It might be a little hard to pronounce, but it's certainly easy on the ears. And as Christy says, everybody needs a break.
1: Everybody needs a break. 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

0: 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And the Mystery Vocalist. That's every Saturday night from 6 to 9 here on WOMR and WFMR. 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
1: And Deb K will be with you in just about 45 minutes at 6 o'clock. Always a treat on a Saturday evening. I listen to her faithfully, and I hope you do too. 6 o'clock this evening.

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1: Well, that may have shaken you up a little bit, but it's

for a good cause. So I'd like to thank you for listening today. And we'll be back with our summer opera series next week, courtesy of our friends at WFMT in Chicago, who round up the best of opera from all over the world and the U.S. too. The opera programs for summer through December, when the Met begins, begin at 2 o'clock. So don't forget to make a note of that, so you won't be concerned if you turn on the opera at 12:30 and hear something else playing. But of course, all of the programming here at WOMR is great. Saturday mornings are focused on young people, DJs, as they're developing their skills and sharing the music that they like with you. So they're often very much fun to hear. But in any case, opera will be with you through the summer season until the Met begins in early December at 2 o'clock every Saturday afternoon. So I hope you'll join us for that. We'll get back to the Barcelona games, and Deborah Kay will be here at 6 o'clock with her kitchen sink. Thanks for listening.

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The time is 6:01, and this is WOMR 92.1 FM Provincetown and WFMR 91.3 FM Orleans, streaming worldwide at WOMR.org. Stay tuned for the Kitchen Sink.

Heidi. Good evening. Good evening, good evening, good evening, good evening. And it's not really a very good evening. It is miserable out there. So welcome. Welcome to the Kitchen Sink. Coming at you live from the studios here at the Schoolhouse Gallery, where you'd never believe that the past few days were gorgeous, because this is New England and it'll probably snow later. Perhaps we'll have a blizzard. It's just a miserable day out there. So I hope wherever you are, you're safe and you're warm. And you're listening to WOMR. I have the usual things planned for you. Around 7 o'clock, we'll hear from the man with two first names about what's going on in the heavens above. Nothing about the weather, all about places beyond our weather. And after that, it will be time for tonight's mystery vocalist. Songs, clues, more songs, more clues, a phone number to call, an email address to write to, a chance to pit your knowledge against that of your fellow listeners. I've got to come up with a different phrase for that. Tonight's mystery vocalist, second appearance, dead. Not like super dead, but dead enough, if there is such a thing. All of that and more at 7 o'clock, so I hope you'll stay with me. I'm with you until 9, and then it will be Scott Penn with Lush Life, because this is the fifth Saturday of the month. And if you were listening last week, you know that I had a trainee come in, a sweet guy named Chris. He's going to come back tonight and give you about half an hour of what I'm sure will be some absolutely fine music. So all that's going to happen between now and 9 o'clock. So all good reasons to stay exactly where you are and do exactly what you're doing, which is listening to the radio. Want to let you know that programming on WOMR is underwritten by Cape and Coast Bank. The bank's new name reflects its growth and ongoing commitment to serving clients and community partners across the region. While the name has changed, the team, services, and values remain the same. 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And we're going to do one more. The annual Wellfleet Sprint Triathlon returns to the Outer Cape on Saturday, June 6th. The race supports Outermost Community Radio, with a portion of the proceeds benefiting Outer Cape Health Services. 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The 2026 race is officially sold out. Good luck to all the athletes, and thank you for supporting WOMR. All right, big thank you to Felice for bringing you the opera this afternoon, and we are going to get started.

And we're at 6:37 here on WOMR. I'm still Deborah Kay. This is still The Kitchen Sink. And a big thank you to Mike and Michelle Fee, who brought me wonderful, wonderful, I'm eating it now, chocolate. And just the right size. Thank you, guys. Love the radio station. All right. 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What you've been listening to. At 6 o'clock, we started with Anchorless. That song is called A Faz, and this is the last week we're going to hear it. For the next couple of months, we'll go into our season show opener, which is called Elevator, and has the sound of waves in the background. After that, Sydney Rose did We Hug Now, followed by Rachel Bobbitt doing Sweetest Heart. And that was followed by Christopher Cross doing Sailing. I think I meant to put that somewhere else, but hey, whatever. Chelsea Jordan after that with Halfway Through, followed by Where Did You Go? And that group was called Truesdale. We heard from My World. The song was called Be Near Me. Hozier did Shrike, and we finished up with Pined for You My Whole Life by Matt Maltese. Next up, it's Maggie Rogers.

657 here on WOMR. What you heard, this little set? So Sick of Dreaming, Maggie Rogers, I Can't Get My Head Around You, Billy Martin, Forever You and Me, the Teskey Brothers, Sound and Color, Alabama Shakes, Run to Me, Brittany Howard with Laura Muvula, Submerge, Rick Groove, and just, you know, because.

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0: Now you listen to what Ella is putting down. DJ Johnny Jam here. I am the Jaminator and host of WOMR's Cape Cod Big Band, the Cape's only big band show. 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But wait, Jack, this music isn't ancient history. 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Solid, Ted. Enough said.
1: Stardate, May 30th. The moon can be like a painter's canvas, dabbed with many colors. The silver of a frosty night, the gold of honey, the orange of a ripe cantaloupe, even the deep red of blood. But it's almost never blue, at least not in appearance. It sometimes is blue in name, though, including tonight. That's because it's the second full moon of May, a repeat appearance known as a blue moon. The color of the moon, full or not, depends on several factors. When the moon is low in the sky, as it rises or sets, its light passes through a thicker layer of air. Molecules in the atmosphere scatter blue wavelengths of light, allowing the red to shine through. As the moon climbs higher, we see more of its true color, gray. But the moon is so bright that it looks white or silver. During a lunar eclipse, the moon passes through Earth's dark shadow. But sunlight filtering through Earth's atmosphere makes the moon look dark orange or red. In rare cases, the moon can actually look blue. That happens after volcanic eruptions or big forest fires. These events pump out particles that scatter red light, allowing the blue to shine through. After the eruption of Krakatoa in 1883, the moon appeared blue for months around the entire globe. Whatever its color, enjoy tonight's blue moon. And look quite close to it throughout the night for the star Antares, the heart of the scorpion. They'll be closest as they set. McDonald Observatory offers workshops, guides, and other resources for teachers. 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And for the McDonald Observatory, I'm Billy Henry.
2: And there he goes, off into the ether.
3: All right, 7:05 here on WOMR. Our last song. Some people wake up in the morning, they choose violence. I woke up this morning and I chose Christopher Cross, who is going to be in Boston. Christopher Cross is going to be at the Leader Bank Pavilion on July 21st, if he is a fave of yours. I don't know. Sometimes when I'm putting the show together at home, things make sense, and then I get here and I'm listening to it for maybe the second time, and it's like, perhaps not. But either way, that was our last song, Ride Like the Wind. And it is now time for tonight's mystery vocalist. You had a few clues. Oh, but before we do that, I'm wrong. I would like to tell you that programming on WOMR is supported by Water's Edge Cinema at 237 Commercial Street inside Whaler's Wharf in Provincetown. 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And now it is time for tonight's mystery vocalist. You had a couple of clues at the beginning of the show, Dead, and just the second appearance on the show, I believe. I don't think it's going to be that difficult, but I could be wrong. So the number to call, 508-487-2619. The email to write to, mysteryvocalist92.1@gmail.com. Excuse me, all that chocolate. Here comes our first song. A couple of more clues. Dead. Born in 1939 in New York. So there you go.

All right. I like it. I like this voice. Let us send congratulations to the following people. Some very good bad guesses. Our very own Ann McDermott, of course you'd get it. Tony G in Brewster, George and Bunny. Hi, George and Bunny in Wellfleet. And our very own Scott Penn is going to be here at 9 o'clock because this is the fifth Saturday of the month, and Scott always does a lush life at the on the fifth Saturday of the month. So four guesses so far. So this is what we know. Born in 1931 in New York City, either in Manhattan or the Bronx, depending on which website you want to look at. Finished high school, attended Notre Dame, and then joined the Navy. After finishing up with the Navy, started off on television as a page for The Tonight Show, and that was in 1955. That was the beginning of what became a very, very long and storied career in television. 508-487-2619. Or mysteryvocalist92.1@gmail.com. Here comes our second song. I have four songs. I can't answer the phone when I'm on the air. I'm sorry.

Oh, sorry about that. Just to be sure, born in 1931. I might have said 1939. Tonight's mystery vocalist was born in 1931 in either the Bronx or Manhattan. And that's all I'm going to say.

All right. Oh, we're doing so wonderful here. There we go. Let us also send congratulations out to Stephanie and Brewster and John in California. We don't know where Dan is tonight, lost in the wilderness that is Nebraska. Congratulations to Bill in Mashpee, Sid in Brooklyn. Donna, hi Donna. Donna, who is probably at the dog park later today. Well, maybe not, because it was pouring today. But we hung out at the dog park yesterday with our dogs and had a good time. Donna, who's usually in New York but is in Provincetown tonight. Matt in East Ham. Mary Beth, I don't know which one, but tonight's mystery vocalist is one of her late mom's favorites. And Donna and Jimmy John, the Jaminator in Sandwich. And make sure you tune in for John's show tomorrow morning, Cape Cod Big Band. All right, so this is what we know. Born in 1931. 31. At one point, graduated from Notre Dame University, was in the Navy, started his career as a page on The Tonight Show. After that, started working in television, mostly morning television, both in Los Angeles and in St. Louis. Kind of went between both of them. Wound up in San Diego, had a morning talk show, I believe, that was picked up for national syndication by Westinghouse, but didn't do too well and was ultimately replaced by Merv Griffin. By 1967, between 1967 and 1969, that's when he was hosting talk shows in L.A. and St. Louis. And between 1975 and 1981, or 1982, he was doing a morning variety show in Los Angeles, and he had a co-host, and when his co-host moved to New York City, our mystery vocalist followed. And by 1985, our mystery vocalist had a talk show with a co-host that went on to be just one of the absolute most popular shows on television. Our mystery vocalist also had quite a good career as a game show host, but I don't know, I'd have to throw you a lifeline if you really wanted to get more information about that. Here comes our third song. Or send your guest to mysteryvocalist92.1 at gmail.com.

right, let us send. And there he goes. These are nice arrangements. All right. Let's do that. All right, so now we're sending congratulations out to, let's see, it was Mary Beth in Eastham, Donna and John in Sandwich, Matt, Mark and Christine in Minnesota, Matthew and Jonathan, without Brother Brian, who's, I want to say beating himself. But anyway, never mind, off somewhere in a hair shirt, but I'm sure, no, sure he's not. Matthew and Jonathan in Boston, Farland East and Farland West was almost, you know, a picture. Picture-perfect finish there as to who called first. And Peter in North Truro, as well as Donna and John in Sandwich. Did I get them already? I did get them already. Steve and Trish in Ann Arbor, and Sheila and David in just Truro. All right, we have one more song, and here come all of your last clues. Born in 1931. Started his career on 1955 as a page for The Tonight Show in New York. Moved back for most of the, I'd say, the late 50s, and really up into the 80s, went back and forth between Los Angeles and sometimes St. Louis and sometimes New York as a host on various television programs. But in 1985, between 1981 and 1982, he was doing a morning variety show in Los Angeles. And when his co-host moved to New York City, he followed. And by 1985, he was hosting a show with someone else who has been really lampooned on Saturday Night Live really well. And they went on to just have a pretty outstanding show, which is still, even though he is not with the show anymore because he's dead, the show is still going strong. And while all that was happening, he was also hosting, he was hosting Password, he was hosting a variety, he hosted the Emmys. In fact, he won an Emmy in 2001 for Outstanding Game Show Host. But he's most known for hosting one program that gave you four opportunities to guess and then to make either a phone call or to do a 50-50 or, you know, you throw a lifeline to someone. I think that's how it went. 508-487-2619 or send your guest to Mystery Vocalist 92.1. This is the last. Oh, no, I only had three songs. Oh, my God, I only had three songs. So that was it. That was it for tonight's Mystery Vocalist. I'm going to play the first song again in case anyone wants to call. I can't believe I did that. We're going to hear It Had to Be You one more time because it's really pretty short. So 508-487-2619. Send your guest to mysteryvocalist92.1@gmail.com. If I don't get any calls or anything, we'll come back on the air and we'll call it a day. But because I goofed up, because I don't know. Let's blame Christopher Cross.

We're gonna call it a night for tonight's Mystery Vocalist, since I kind of screwed up and I thought I had four songs, but as I said earlier, I was so taken with Christopher Cross that I screwed up. So who was tonight's Mystery? Oh, we have a couple of more winners though. So congratulations to, let's see, I think I got David and Sheila in Just Turo and Paul and Joe, hi guys, in Provincetown. So altogether 19 correct guesses. And who was tonight's Mystery Vocalist? That was Regis Philbin, host of Regis and Kathy Lee, and then Regis and Kelly. And Who Wants to Be a Millionaire, where you had four chances to, you had four multiple choice answers to pick from, and you could either, you could have a lifeline, you could make a phone call, you could do a 50-50. And he hosted that for, well, it was supposed to be a very short run, but it wound up, you know, having a really long run. And that's, I believe, what he won an Emmy for. So, second time on the show, Regis Philbin. Again, apologies for only having three songs because I screwed up. But right now, in the background right now, we're going to listen to Dexter Gordon doing The Days of Wine and Roses. And while that is happening, yeah, two things I want to tell you. I want to let you know that Chris is here in the studio with me, and he's going to be on the air in about, I'd say, 10 minutes. And he's going to give you about half an hour of music that he's put together, which works out well because I had a whole set of rain music, and you will note that it is not raining anymore. It was pouring when I did this. My house was freezing. All right, so get up there. I want to let you know that this program is made possible by members like you and sustaining members like Dan, Lost in the Wilds of Nebraska, Lee Monk and Jay Bear, Marcel Graff, Peter Gaccioni, Craig Wells and Gregory Ramos, the cousins, Bill Rooney, Paul and Joe, Bobby and Jack Cremens, John Kreinick and Francis Nestor, Tim and Eric in Chapel Hill, Joan Harrington and Sandy Powley, Michelle and Mike Fee, thanks again for the chocolate, Zig Platter, Cheryl Schwartz, Jan Nelson, Levon in memory of Ella, Martha Coons, Monica King, Mark Berry, Jane and Alan Lucas, Stan and Martin, Tony, that very tall man, and Karen, Robin Zelnick and Ted Spivak, Delilah, Petula, and Flora May, Tom and Joe in memory of Pam, L.J. Mitchell, Lucy, the Wonder Dog, Roger and Janet, John Shea, Chula Sims, Gregory Taylor, Steve Donovan and Fabi Cruz, Bob and Betsy Higgins Steele, James Farley and Tom Boland, Priscilla Jacket, Gloria Zalosh in memory of Bobby, Bob Donan, Patrick Meager and Michael Guy, Howard Steves, Russ and Nancy Braun, Nadine Jenkins, Abby and Tom Amarello, Christopher Buzek in honor of Bunny Fellon, Peter Falconer, Bud the Night Ranger, the Martinez family, Joe and Meredith Zona, Mike Andrews and Tara Murphy, Scott Penn, Elaine and Buddy Phillips, Steve Slack and Trish Joyce, Jack Connolly, Bonnie 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Sullivan, Laura and Kent Richardson, Leisha Fields, Mark and Christine Martinez, Mark and Liz Tear, Stephanie Helm, Lonnie Briggs, Sid and Ann, Bob and Sally Rhoda, Sarah and Laura Fisher in memory of Henry Fisher, Barbara in memory of Dana Baum, Mary Beth Wisner, Bob and Carol Bambrick, Roberta Mewshaw, John and Donna Harrison, Barbara Dick and Devil Dog Birdie Currier, Pete and Gretchen Crumplebeck, Ken Field, Marianne Haler, Dave and Helen Noss, Karen Joe and Sam Walsh, Richard Pass in memory of Carol Harris. 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If you're thinking of doing it, please do. But either way, thank you so much for being part of the WOMR family.

Okay, that was Jacintha and the Angels Sing. And we're going to interrupt our program tonight, and Chris is going to be on right after our next song. So please stay tuned. This is Rain. This is the Red Garland Trio.

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And I want to give a shout out to Deb for giving me a little bit of her show. My name is Chris, and I'd love to give a shout out to one student. I'm a teacher, middle school teacher in Sandwich, Paxton, and then to my baby Sam and my wife Laura. So I'm actually going to be playing music for the next 30 minutes. And before I do that, though, I want to kind of give you a couple of pieces of information. So WOMR is proudly supported by Scully Joe's, Wellfleet's Oyster Bar, Seafood Eatery, and Kelch. 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For more details and RSVP, you can visit 20summers.org. All right, and what we're going to do now is I have big shoes to fill, but I've created my own little playlist that hopefully will connect with some of the music that Deb has been playing with you for many years.